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0: 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Only the real ones know which one that was. Now, that was an old song we used to play as one of our old ones that we stopped playing. For some reason or another, we might start playing it again. Who knows? It's called Till Things Get Right.
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Now this is the TV blues. The first girl ever had a TV, she died. And a woman had one child in the world, and that was a girl. And she running with 25 or 30 men. And the man she loved best was one was a sweetback man. He was dressed up all the time. But the minute we overhauled, she wouldn't take a dime from him. That's that man for one dime. And why she was sick, that word of the death over that man didn't have no dime. And she began to sing the TB blues, and them times, everybody have the TB die. And hear what she tell her mother every time her mother come round to her bed, she look in her face and hear what she said.

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This is AAA.

0: Tom. 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

0: comes on and on. We're country, man.
1: It doesn't matter. It's 5 o'clock somewhere.
0: It's always on 5 in Margaritaville, come to think of it.
1: Yeah, I heard it did.
0: You've been there, haven't you?
1: Yes, sir.
0: I've seen your boat there.
1: I've been to Margaritaville a few times.
0: All right. Well, that's good.
1: Stumble all the way back.
0: Okay. We just want to make sure you can keep it between the navigational beacons.
1: Between the buoys. I got it.
0: All right. Well, it's 5 o'clock. Let's go somewhere.
1: I'm ready. Crank it up.
0: Let's get out of here.
1: I'm gone.

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1: Now listen, boys. Uncle's got something to tell you about the blues. Now you can get the blues when you're 3 hours off the Cape and you run out of petrol or your dinghy springs a leak. But the worst kind of blues is the lovesick blues. 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

0: 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Did you hear me?
1: Yes, Uncle.
0: Don't end up with the Seaman Dan blues. Take it steady, steady when it comes to romance. Don't get the TI blues either.

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0: Hello, I'm Adam Evans with the NIRS News. Truth is at the beating heart of the country, waiting for Australians to become brave enough to listen. That's been part of the message from Travis Lovett, who arrived outside Canberra's Parliament House today after walking there from Melbourne. He's handed the Prime Minister a letter calling for a national truth-telling inquiry after wrapping up his 39-day Walk for Truth journey from Melbourne. The proud Carrotmurra and Gudjimurra man has told the crowd that it's time for the federal government to act with courage.
1: Let this be where the long delay ends, where the old silences are no longer polished into comfort, where another generation is not asked to carry what this one was too afraid to confront. Establish a national truth-telling process, not as charity, not as gesture, but as courage made real.
0: A major overhaul of Australia's job seeker services has been outlined by the federal government. Minister for Employment Amanda Rishworth says the government is moving away from a one-size-fits-all approach to help people into jobs. Under the new plan, job seekers will be funneled into a three-tiered system depending on how ready they are to work. The first will be for those who are more tech-savvy and ready to work. The second provides face-to-face support for building skills. Minister Rishworth says the third tier will provide wraparound support for those long-term unemployed.
2: Some of these Australians might have gaps in their employment history. Perhaps they've taken time out for caring responsibilities or health issues. They might face discrimination because of age or disability. They might have limited digital literacy. They might have been suddenly retrenched after decades in the same job, shut out of the labour market because of a skills gap.
0: Cost of living is spiralling into an emergency for the nation's most marginalised people. That's what a new Salvation Army report has found. 91% of the more than 4,000 people surveyed have skipped meals in the past 12 months. 60% say they've eaten expired food, and 1 in 5 say they've eaten from a bin. The Salvation Army's Major Brendan Noddle has told the ABC it's a national emergency.
3: What we're deeply concerned about is this submerged mountain of need that lies beneath the surface that consists of people that are really struggling, not simply to make ends meet, but simply to survive.
0: Israel is expanding its ground operations in southern Lebanon. It comes after more than 120 Israeli airstrikes hit the region in one of the heaviest days of bombing in weeks. Israel's Prime Minister Benjamin Netanyahu says his military is deepening its operations in the country. More than a dozen towns and villages have been issued with displacement notices, with Israel now expanding beyond its so-called yellow zone. Reports say troops have been destroying homes in the southern Lebanon area, with residents ordered not to return. The bombing raids have further strained a ceasefire meant to halt the fighting between Israel and the Lebanese armed group Hezbollah. And it'll take 2 days to get rid of the liquid mercury spreading across several locations in southwest Queensland. Children are believed to have found vials of the chemical at the tip and took them to school on Monday. Cunnamulla School is expected to stay closed until at least Thursday. A BP service station, a hospital waiting room, several private residences, a council depot building and a rubbish tip are still cordoned off. Scientific officers are testing for liquid mercury at multiple locations. It's unknown how many residents in the 1,000-person town have been exposed to the deadly chemical. To sport and in rugby league, New South Wales and Queensland have wrapped up their preparations for the State of Origin game in Sydney tonight. The Maroons beat the Blues in Sydney in Game 3 last year to take the series. Queensland assistant coach Matt Ballen says the team's ready for the battle.
4: Yeah, really good. Relaxed. Obviously coming down here and just doing our team activity with Alfie and the other guys around keeps them in a good frame of mind. Everyone's excited about the game for tonight.
0: If you have any stories you'd like to share with us, you can send us an email to news@nirs.org.au. That's news@nirs.org.au.
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Triple A Murray Country here on the drive on this Wednesday afternoon. Game day, State of Origin. I'm Dusty filling in for Clay and Ian on the drive.

Triple A Murray Country, Wednesday. Remember the State of Origin used to be on Tuesday, but it's Wednesday, game day, State of Origin. And hope you're going to stay with us right through this afternoon. We'll have heaps of things coming to you. We'll just go through those backlog of songs there. And that was the Radio Hammers there with Eastbound and Down. And, of course, it comes from the movie called Smokey and the Bandit. And that's a Jerry Reed hit there. The Eastbound and Down from the Radium of Sanford, Canada, actually appeared at the Gimpy Muscle last year. Also in there, Paul Kelly and Uncle Bill, You Can't Take It With You, and the Wolf Brothers Song of the Year there with Australian Made. You're on the drive, Triple A Murray Country. I'm Dusty, filling in for Ian and Clay, who are still off crook. They must be pretty sick, them guys. I thought they might have been back today, being at State of Origin Day. But anyway, we'll hopefully have them back tomorrow and hope they're getting better. Clay and Ian. Now, coming your way today, we've got a poem sent in by Uncle Chegg all about the State of Origin, and also we'll be talking to the winners of the Levon Bobungi category at the Lord Mayor's Photography Awards. And, of course, we'll be speaking with Daniel Fakwandi, and we'll also be having a yarn to Uncle Dennis Bobungi here later on the drive on Triple A Murray Country. Great music coming to you from Vic Sims, Anika Louise, and Eve Small. You're on the drive, Triple A Murray Country.

here on the drive. Wednesday afternoon, game day for the mighty Maroons. And in there, Glenn Gearthorpe, he'd look good in Memphis. And that's a great song from the man from Cadooga over the New South Wales border there. And, of course, he lives in Adelaide these days. Garth Brooks in there, not counting you, one of his early hits. And Anika Louise and Thorns. First time I've heard of that song. Start with the See You on the Drive. Don't forget, we're speaking to Daniel Fakwandi and also Uncle Dennis Bobonji after Daniel picked up the Levon Bobonji Award over there at the Brisbane City Council. That's for photography, so we'll be having a yarn to that. And plus, we'll be doing a poem from Uncle Chegg sent in. It's all about the mighty of Queensland, and we'll be queuing for the Maroons as we're going along here this afternoon. Now, Senator Pauline Anson has slammed a university event that labels One Nation as toxic after an academic involved with discussion claimed trade unions could act as a vaccine against the agendas of the far-right politicians. I wonder if they can vent that vaccine as fast as they can. Now, Flyer promoting the Australian Festival of Democracy and Human Rights, which was held at the University of Queensland on June the 5th, will be especially singled out Hanson's One Nation Party. With their first ever election of One Nation's lower house MP, Australia joined another event's democracies are grappling with the rise in the far right. And the flyer reads, it describes a phenomenon that has seen the USA democracy crumble under Donald Trump and MAGNA, Make America Great Again regime. In this presentation, they'll discuss the problems of the far right through the lens of equality, truth and democratic legitimacy and oppose solutions to counter its tossy gravitational pull. So there you go. Just wondering how long that vaccine will take. It comes out very soon. Back into some more great music. We'll be speaking with Uncle Dennis and David very shortly here on the drive. AAA Murray Country, great music coming to you from Chris Hillman, Jamie Johnson, and now we've got the great sounds of Munda. AAA Murray Country, game day.

0: the Mighty Maroons are gonna battle this afternoon. Well, tonight, and I'll be the first one there on the screen to watch it, and I'm sure everybody else will be too. Graham Cotton's in there, what a great song. And that's a song that goes back to nearly the 80s, Pacifica, one of his hits there. And Jamie Johnson up the top of that with Don't You Play Any Country Music. We play heaps of it, I thought. And Amanda on there, Ode to the Lum Ones with the great Murray Sounds. Triple A Murray Country. Now we've got a couple of guests in the studio and saying good afternoon to Uncle Dennis Babongi and also Daniel Fakwandi. Now, Daniel picked up the Lebon Babongi Heart Award, Photography Award, over at the Brisbane City Council, and we've got Uncle Dennis here to tell us what the award is all about and how it became around. How you going, Uncle Dennis?
1: Oh, very well, thank you.
0: Hang on till I get you going. You're all right?
1: Yeah, very well, thank you. Thanks for having us.
0: No worries. And Daniel, how are you?
2: Yeah, pretty good.
0: All shy and too frightened to talk, though. Righto, Uncle Dennis, now how did this award come about, brother?
1: Well, this award came about because of Lavon's contacts with the city council. She worked a lot with the city council, working on judging panels for this type of award to be handed out. She also worked with the council in promoting our culture within the city mall, and worked there for several years with the council. And every Wednesday they used to have a particular moment, a lunch moment of 1 hour, promoting our culture down on the mall was very successful. And so it was an ongoing, and when she passed, we were very surprised that the city council awarded her this award when we had a memorial service down at the bank down there on the river. So that's how it became. It was announced at a memorial service that the city council was prepared to name an award and to for our mob, they can apply to do the award. You know, if they win it, it's worth $1,500. And so it's to encourage our youth, or anybody for that matter, to, because that was Lavon's work, working mainly with youth and community members, to improve their skills in certain areas, because Lavon worked in many different areas. Art was in taking photos was one of them. As a photographer, she was an event coordinator, she was a mentor, she was a whole range of different things. So that's how it came about, and the council were aware of everything she did, and so they were happy to do this on her passing.
0: And you must be proud of that award that's been named after her?
1: Yeah, very proud. This is the fifth year now that it's been run, and so I thank the council for continuing on with the award. And as you said, we're very proud of the award and, you know, the work that was associated with it.
0: So what's the award entail? How do you win it?
1: Well, what you have to do is just go out and take photographs. Maybe Daniel could explain how he won it twice.
0: Yeah, that's a good record, twice there, Daniel. So did you apply through the council, or you just entered the competition?
2: I entered the competition. When I first originally entered it, I did it as a bit of a challenge for myself to see if I actually can take a photo. But as I was going through the submission forms, I realised there's categories that you can go into, and I realised that one of them was actually the Lavon Babongi Award.
0: Oh, fantastic.
2: So, yeah, I clicked that little box there and had a go, and I won one.
0: Yeah, right. Actually, seen the photo too. You won it with. Now, what I'm going to say, forgot what I was going to ask you now, but this award, now, there's a lot of photographers around, especially with cameras and everything. They all think they're champion photographers. How do you take photos, with a camera or with a phone? Or
2: I take mine with a Nikon camera, but you don't need expensive gear to take a photo. If you've got the eye, you've got the eye.
0: And so, and what sort of eye do you need, Uncle?
1: You need a keen eye.
2: creative eye.
1: Creative eye, yes, which indeed Daniel has.
2: Oh, well, I hope so sometimes.
0: Well, you must have it if you won it twice. And do you enter any other competitions around Australia? Is it photography a prize given Well, award?
2: Well,
1: this award is the Lord Mayor's Award, and that was one category. And he has open awards, he has different categories where people can apply. And so the Lord Mayor's Photographic Award comprises an open section and different sections where people can apply.
0: Oh, that's fantastic. Now, how many applied? How many photographed?
2: Oh, that's a good question. I'm pretty sure there's a couple thousands in there.
0: What's that many?
2: There's a lot of people.
0: So that many Murray photographers are around?
1: Well, no, that's general. That's
2: across
1: general.
2: Everything, yeah.
0: Oh, across everything?
2: Yeah, that's across everyone.
0: So what do they have? Art and photography, dance, do they, and all that?
2: It's all stills photography, but like we were saying, it's across different categories. So the ones that I won were the Lavombabongi, which were the First Nations, like, mob category, which is really good because it allows our people to get an opportunity to show what we can do.
0: Oh, that's fantastic. And I've seen that photo a couple of days ago on, that you won with the Cobbery people there. Where did you get all of that photo?
2: A funny story. That one was at Selwyn Cobbo's 21st, my cousin there.
0: Was it? Selwyn?
2: Yeah.
0: Well, there you go. Well, I wish him good luck tonight too because
1: he's playing tonight.
0: Yeah. Playing tonight, yeah.
2: Yeah, send 20, him a message.
0: That would have been long ago. 20. There you go. Well, I wish him good luck tonight too because
1: he's playing tonight.
0: Playing tonight, yeah.
2: Yeah, send him a message.
0: That would have been long ago. 21st.
2: Nah.

0: My dream is to play for the Broncos.
1: Well, I've seen that photo too. So there you go. So that photo to get around.
0: Yeah, you've seen that one.
1: Yeah, that one.
0: Well, that's the one Levon had with him initially.
1: Oh yeah,
0: and him take, and it came true for him. She said, "I don't care what you do with your photo. You can leave it on the shelves. You can just leave it there, or whatever. But that's your dream.
1: That's your dream. So how far did she take her photography, Uncle Dennis?
0: Well, she was like she took photographs for the
1: council,
0: for the council, but mainly for anywhere she could get work with that. And one of the other places was a museum. Even she did some work for them.
1: Oh, they're fantastic!
0: The Queensland Museum, going up the coast, taking photographs. But sort of Levon was not only a photographer, she was a mentor. She was also an events coordinator, you know, like Gympie Muster.
1: Yep.
0: And down here, down the coast, where they had all these feasts and parties down at Byron Bay. She organised events like that.
1: Yeah, event organiser, that's fantastic.
0: Yeah, so she had some funny stories turning up to the, to the events.
1: Yeah.
0: And they say to her, "Are you come to do the welcome to country?" And she said, "No, I come. I'll just come here to organise the event tonight."
1: So, that's how it goes, this day in society.
0: Yeah, exactly.
1: Now, Daniel, mate, you're a diesel fitter, aren't you?
2: Yeah, diesel mechanic, yes.
1: it's a long way from diesel mechanic to a champion photographer.
2: Yeah, I've had a couple different avenues of work. I've also DJed as well, so I've been all over the shop. But, yeah, I've been a diesel mechanic now for quite a long time.
1: That's good to have a trade to back you up, brother, isn't it?
2: Yeah, well, Dad pretty much put that into me. As soon as I left school, I had to have a trade before I do anything else. So, yeah.
1: And now you're also, you got your own business, photography business?
2: Yes, correct. With the Lord Mayor Photography Awards as well, it's actually allowed me to do some work for the Brisbane City Council, including the Valley Fiesta for the last couple of years, which has been really great. Yeah.
1: Oh, you got a foot up there, brother. So you're heading in the right direction.
2: Yeah.
1: So what about weddings and all that? Do you do all them things?
2: I've been doing a lot of festivals recently. I've done Horizon Festival up at the Sunny Coast there for the last 2 years. They've had me up there doing the dancing days. I can't remember the name of it there now.
1: There's that many. Can't remember it.
2: Oh, yeah.
1: Yeah. No, that's fantastic, brother. Well, it's great to meet the both of you. So I haven't met you before, Uncle Dennis, but great to meet you.
0: Not a problem. And I just want to say that Levon did a lot of different things in her short life. She passed at 39.
1: Yeah, that's right.
0: She was in the Olympics 2000. You remember when Kathy lit the flame?
1: Yep.
0: Well, she was playing a flute in that band, 2000. She played the flute.
1: Oh, bloody hell.
0: And they chose 600 of that 2,000 group from Australia to go to China. So she went to the World International Games in China and played on the Great Wall of China. She did a lot of different things, judging panel with the Lord Mayor. She was a youth leader at the church, creating a dream track, still running today for youth. Getting our youth to dream of what they want to do. That was her type of life,
1: Yeah, well, she certainly got a great endorsement there for that award. From the back thing she's done, that's fantastic.
0: We're so proud of her.
1: Yep.
0: And, young people are getting the chances today to show their abilities.
1: That's right.
0: And what they can do, just like Daniel is.
1: Yeah, just like Daniel was. Great to have you in today, guys. On State of Origin, who are you going for?
2: Well, Marines, of course.
0: Yeah. Sell one in his mob.
2: Marines.
1: Phil, sorry about the Blues.
0: Yeah.
1: Well, that's great for the Aviators in, and thanks for coming in and let us know all about that that great award.
2: Definitely.
1: And when's it up next? When's it come up again, Daniel?
2: It's actually open now, so they're receiving photos now for the awards. The competition's open now. I'm pretty sure it closes the first week of June, but I could be wrong. Yep. So, get out there. Get

0: get some photos and get them in there.
1: What do you get on the BBC site, the Brisbane City Council?
0: Yeah, you can go in through there, or you just Google the Lord Mayor Photographers Awards, and you can go through the submissions through there.
1: No worries. Well, thank you for the day, boys.
0: Thank you for having us.
1: For coming in. Thank you. Thank Triple you, A, Murray Country.
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2: Hello, I'm Adam Evans with the NIRS News. A 900-kilometre journey calling for a national truth-telling inquiry has come to an end on the steps of Federal Parliament. Proud Kerritmurra Gunajamurra man Travis Lovett took 39 days to walk from Melbourne to Canberra to hand deliver a letter to the Prime Minister calling for a national truth-telling inquiry. Anthony Albanese says his government is committed to reconciliation.
3: We have a long way to go. The journey of reconciliation, though, does advance. There are bumps in the road. It's not a straight journey, as progress never is. But I assure you that we'll continue to walk with you.
2: This year's National Reconciliation Week theme is All In for Reconciliation. Changes to federal employment services will give more support to people who need it the most. The Federal Minister for Employment, Amanda Rishworth, has explained the government's proposed changes at the National Press Club today in Canberra. Job seekers will be split into three tiers, ranging from those who can access digital services to find a job, to those who face complex barriers to employment. She says the reforms are a big change for the system and job seekers.
4: It will be worth it to realise the benefit of employment services system to make sure it's functioning for the job seekers that need it. Because every single participant, no matter how far they are from the labour market, deserves a system that provides a clear pathway to employment and can address their individual needs.
2: Families are bearing the brunt of the cost of living crisis. That's what a Salvation Army report says. It says 91% of people surveyed have skipped meals over the past 12 months, and food is not the only issue, with the report finding around 80% can't afford to heat their home this winter. The rising cost of petrol is also hitting families hard.
5: 90% of people have indicated that they can't afford fuel for their vehicles. So when it comes to driving children to school, we're seeing an increasing number of parents that aren't taking their kids to school because they can't afford the fuel. We're seeing people that are being offered extra shifts at work, but they can't take up those extra shifts or, in fact, their normal shifts because they can't afford to get there.
2: That's Major Brendan Noddle from the Salvation Army there on the ABC. Several locations across a southeast Queensland town will be tested for liquid mercury by scientific officers. It's believed the vials of the chemical were found at the local dump by children who then took it to school on Monday. Cunnamulla State School is expected to stay closed until at least Thursday. A BP service station, hospital waiting room, several private residences, a council depot building and a rubbish tip are still cordoned off. It's unknown how many residents in the 1,000-person town have been exposed to the deadly chemical. Authorities say it will take 2 days to get rid of the mercury. Mercury can penetrate porous surfaces like clothing and furniture, but it can also give off vapours that cause mercury poisoning when they're inhaled. And a US man has been charged after a toddler in his care pulled a gun on police during a traffic stop. According to the court documents, police pulled the Minnesota man over for not wearing a seatbelt. Three children were in the back of the car during the stop when one of them pulled a gun out of a nappy bag. Police convinced the child to put the gun down before the driver was taken into custody for outstanding warrants. He was charged with one count of each, endangering a child by firearm access and carrying a pistol without a permit. To sport and a rugby league, New South Wales debutant Ethan Strange has been given a taste of a few positions ahead of tonight's first State of Origin game against Queensland in Sydney. He's been called into the starting lineup at 5'8 to replace Mitch Moses, who injured his hamstring at training this week. New South Wales assistant coach Matt King says Strange has had a good week in the Blues camp.
6: Strangey's been great all week, so captain's run these days are pretty light, to be honest. But Strangey's got a heap of reps through the week, so we were consistently changing he and Mitch, threw him in the centres at fullback, gave him some time in the middle, so he was everywhere through the weeks.
2: If you have any stories you'd like to share with us, you can send us an email to news@nirs.org.au. 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

0: Triple O Murray Country here on this game day for 2026. I'm Dusty, filling in for Ian and also Clay here on the drive. How are you going to stay with us right through this afternoon? We've got some great music coming your way and we'll be going for the Maroons all the way through. We've got a poem Uncle Chegg set in to show you what Queensland feels when we play football. And of course, we also got some great Murray and country music coming your way here on this I keep thinking of State of Origins back in Tuesdays. Wednesday afternoon, going to be wet and everything down there. So I hope we can run like a duck through water because that's what it's going to be. And of course, I can't wait to see if we get a dry ground up here in the next couple of weeks. But on saying that, it's going to be probably rain about 1.5 inches tomorrow, apparently. So that's what the weather forecast is. So we're going to have rain around the great southeast for the next couple of days. Back into some of great music here on the drive. We got Sugar Land. We also got Steve Earle, Dan Kaminsky, Dave Arden, Eve Spore. You're on the drive. Triple A, Murray Country.
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Wednesday afternoon, one there for the Truckies and Chain to the Wheel, the Black Sorrows, with Jojo Zepp, or Joe Cavalieri as you know, his real name is, and a great song there too, a real great Australian song. And don't forget, if you're out on the road, make sure you take it easy. Rain tearing down everywhere, and looking for about an inch and a half tomorrow, so it's going to be raining right across the next couple of days. Also in the same set, we had Shania Twain with Out of Here, and the Stiff Gins up the top there with Yalahoo. Triple A Murray Country, now fill the park to defend living heritage. Even though it's raining over there, they're all there camped over there at Barambin site at the Goorey camp. And of course, they're looking for more people to go and defend it. And of course, Mobbin accomplishes camp out at the Goorey camp embassy from the 29th of May to the 2nd of June. Now, apparently on the 1st of June, I think they're going to try and get everyone out of that park. But the Murray's over there standing tall, even through the rain. They're still camped over there. And you can go along out there and feel country yarns around the fire about decolonisation, human rights, self-determination, learn about Indigenous culture, bring an open mind, respectfulness, curiosity, and take camping gear if you want to stay over there and camp. And should be interesting in the next couple of days over at the Bramman camp over at Victoria Park. Right, back into some more great music here on game day. And it's going to be a red track down there too, and hope we run like ducks. Well, Queensland's known for it's all its wet season, so hopefully it's wet season down there in New South Wales. Right, back into some more great music coming your way. We got great music from Sugarland, Jason Watkins and Sam Barber. Right now we've got the great Murray Sounds of Savannah Dillon here on the drive. Triple A Murray Country. It's 29 minutes to 5 o'clock. We'll have the National Indigenous News at the top of the hour here on Triple A Murray Country. The Drive Time Show. Game day. Go the Maroons.

On the Drive, Triple A Murray Country here on this Wednesday afternoon game day, and it's getting on to 17 minutes to 5 o'clock. Don't forget, at the top there, we'll have the National Indigenous News coming your way here on Murray Country. Now, Uncle Chad sent me a poem in about the game, the Origin game happening tonight, if nobody knows about it. It's certainly going to be a wet track, and I hope it goes into a good battle, and the big forwards in Queensland will win. Now, all we've got to do is cut the influence off Nathan Cleary, seen though the other halfback is out, and so it might be all taken to rely on him, but you never know. We could rush him up and down him, like they did in last year's game, the big rush-up. That was fantastic. Right now, we've got a poem here from Uncle Chegg sent in. Now, this is from Brucey U. A lot of people might know Cavalier. He played played five State of Origins, or was it three? I'm sure it's about five State of Origins for Queensland. Cavalier, and his brother Brucey wrote this little big ear. So we'll let it go. I was sitting at home late one night when I looked up and seen my brother's Origin jersey shining bright next to the light. Straight away, he took me back to that night when Big Arthie ran out covered in white, yelling at his players, no one goes home till we win this fight, all right. And, of course, everything goes to say thank you, Arthur, for showing us Queenslanders how to stand up and fight. Gorm but not forgotten. Big Artie, rest in peace, Big Arthie. And God bless you. And thanks, Uncle Chug, for sending that in. And that was boy Bruce Yu, who's Cavalier's brother. Right, back into some more great music. And, of course, so you know, it's Maroon Day in Queensland. We're going with the song here. We Bleed Red, Ronnie Dunn, Triple A, Murray Country.

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0: 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Game day on Triple O Murray Country. It's news time.
1: Hello, I'm Adam Evans with the NIRS News. A national truth-telling inquiry is needed for all Australians to understand the country's full story. That's just part of the message from Travis Lovett after completing his 39-day walk for truth at Canberra's Parliament House today. He's hand-delivered a letter to the Prime Minister calling for a national truth-telling inquiry. The proud Karatmara Gunajamara man has told the crowd he is not apportioning blame for events and actions in the past.
2: It's not about recriminations. It's not about guilt. This is not our concern. Truth-telling is not something First Peoples need alone. It is something the whole country needs, because no people can be free inside a story that is not true.
1: A major overhaul of Australia's job seeker services has been outlined by the federal government. The Federal Minister for Employment, Amanda Rishworth, says the government is moving away from a one-size-fits-all approach to help get people into jobs. Under the new plan, job seekers will be funneled into a three-tiered system depending on how ready they are to work. The first will be for those who are tech-savvy and ready to work. The second provides face-to-face support for building skills. Minister Rishworth says the third tier will provide wraparound support for long-term unemployed.
3: Some of these Australians might have gaps in their employment history. Perhaps they've taken time out for caring responsibilities or health issues. They might face discrimination because of age or disability. They might have limited digital literacy. They might have been suddenly retrenched after decades in the same job, shut out of the labour market because of a skills gap.
1: Education has been a key theme at the 2026 Zenith Kest Languages Symposium today on Waibani, Thursday Island. One of the keynote addresses came from the local school. Karen Durante is there for NIRS News.
4: Tago College is the main school of the region, with 17 school campuses spread across 15 island communities. The college provides education from kindy to year 12 and offers two key areas of study, land and sea sciences and Torres Strait arts, culture and language. Head of school Yolanda McLean says they go above and beyond to teach traditional languages in the classroom.
5: The department expects us to teach languages. They tell us you have to teach language in PEDA and primary school for only 1 hour a week. That's what they tell us. I want to make sure that the message is clear this morning. Languages is embedded through all of our other learning areas.
4: This is Karen Durante from Waibani, Thursday Island.
1: And it takes 2 days to get rid of the liquid mercury spread across several locations in a southwest Queensland town. Children are believed to have found vials of the chemical at the tip and took it to school on Monday. Cunnamulla State School is expected to stay closed until at least Thursday. A BP service station, hospital waiting room, several private residences, a council depot building and a rubbish tip are still cordoned off. Scientific officers are testing for liquid mercury at multiple locations. It's unknown how many residents in the 1,000-person town have been exposed to the deadly chemical. We'll have more coming up next.
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1: To sport and in rugby league, New South Wales and Queensland have wrapped up their preparations for the State of Origin game in Sydney tonight. The Maroons beat the Blues in Sydney Game 3 last year to take the series. Queensland assistant coach Matt Ballen says the team's ready for the battle.
8: Yeah, really good. Relaxed. Obviously coming down here and just doing our team activity with Alfie and the other guys around keeps them in a good frame of mind. Everyone's excited about the game for tonight.
1: Now for a look at the capital city weather for tomorrow. Showers and thunderstorms in Magajan, Brisbane with a top of 23. 22 in rain on Gadigal Country, Sydney, and 19 in showers on Ngunnawalgambri Country, Canberra. 17 in cloudy in Nam, Melbourne, and a shower or two in Nipaluna, Hobart with a max of 18. 18 in cloudy in Tundanya, Adelaide. Showers and 21 degrees in Boorley, Perth, and mostly sunny in Garamilla, Darwin, with a top of 31. If you have any stories that you'd like to share with us, you can send us an email to news@nirs.org.au.
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Triple A Murray Country here on the drive. Game day Wednesday evening, and of course, can't wait for the big game tonight. Getting nervous too, I am, and I suppose a lot of people who get nervous, well, of course they would, and I'm sure the players would be nervous too. And well, you're nervous or excited, one of the two, and I'm nervous. I'll get excited when we win. The way I look at it, should be a great game tonight in the mud, and of course, at the Maroons come up winners there. In that set, you're off the indie, off the album of the same name, Tribal Voice. There we had Kelsey Hart with Anything Like You. It's the name of that great song. Triple A Murray Country will be going along with some news of the origin and why Matthew Moses could help the Blues, according to, well, Mitchell Moses' injury could cause an upset, according to Andrew Johns, the great, the Blues great, who said that if the Queenslanders rush up on Nathan Cleary, they won't have a chance like they did last year. But if he gets, well, if he gets in the influence of the game, it could be gone. But according to Andrew Johns, they in the box seat to win it. So there you go. Another lot of Blues tippers. Might be good luck. Right, back into some more great music. He's Willie Nelson doing the Al Merle Agate trick. It's getting on to 16 minutes to 6 o'clock here on the drive, Triple A Murray Country.

0: If you're a Brisbane Aboriginal or Torres Strait Islander photographer, this is your moment. Entries are now open for the Brisbane City Council's Lord Mayor Photography Awards, including the late Levon Bobongi Awards. 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
1: Triple A Murray Country here on The Drive. That message got away on me there. Sorry about that. But anyway, you're tuned into The Drive Time Show Wednesday evening. And, of course, the big game tonight, game day. And the Maroons taking on the Blues. And I fixed the dressing there. That's an old classic, that one there. And we have survived probably the first, one of the first Murray singles getting around on back there in the early 80s. Then we had Max Jackson, Red Dirt, Rock and Roll Female Vocalist of the Year, and Willie Nelson up the top there doing the old Merle Haggard song in his own way, and the Working Man Blues. Triple A Murray Country now, just looking at my tips for tonight. Of course, we got the who's going to win, who's going to be man of the match, and who's going to score the first tries. Now, I'm going for Queensland to win by 8. Man of the matches will be Max Platt or Nathan Cleary, and the first tries will be Kalen Ponga, the Hammer, or Stephen Crichton for New South Wales. So there's the my tips for tonight. That's what I'll be betting on. So hopefully those bets come out pretty close, and I'm sure a lot of people are in there trying to get their bets on and they're trying to decide which way to go. It's a very difficult situation, isn't it? Until the next game, the second game, you can pick all the right things. But, yeah, when the first game comes up, so I'm going for a debutante there, Max Platt, to win the man of the match. Right, back into some more great music here on The Drive, taking us up to the 6 o'clock news. Well, we haven't got news at 6 o'clock, but it's 29 minutes past 5 o'clock here on The Drive Time Show, Triple A Murray Country, and back into some more great
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here on the drive, Triple I Murray Country. Here on this Wednesday afternoon, game night, and certainly getting excited all about that, and I'm getting nervous and just can't wait for the game. Also in there, Brad Paisley, along with Keith Urban, two extraordinary guitar players going neck and neck with that great song there, Start a Band. And then we had Blake Shelton, one of the top country performers, five times Male Vocalist of the Year and Stay Country, I Die Trying, and Ella Langley up the top there, choosing Texas, and she's got a great voice, and of course she's from Hope Hull in Alabama. She's only 27 years old. Ella, her real name is Elizabeth Camilla Langley, and she come to fame with a debut album, Hungover, released on August the 2nd, 24, with a breakthrough hit, You Look Like You Love Me, with Riley Greenan, and Weren't For The Wind, and was followed by that second release, Dandelion, and of course that big hit there, choosing Texas, her big number one Billboard Hot Country 100 hit, and she actually started playing guitar when she was 14, her grandfather died after she used to sing alongside her grandfather, and her father restored his old guitar. At 14 she started strumming, she used to go down and sing to the cows down the paddock, which is a good way to learn, I suppose. And she must have done well because she's got a fine voice, and that's a great song there, choosing Texas. Right, Triple A Murray Country, don't forget, coming your way, we got some more great music, Murray and Country Music with Troy Cassidaly, Jen Myers, Busby Maroon, heaps more. And, of course, the game tonight, don't forget to tune in. I gave you my tips earlier, the Queensland by 8, and the man of the match will be Matt Platt. Max Platt or Nathan Cleary. First try scorers will Kalen Ponga, the Hammer, or Stephen Crichton from New South Wales. They're my tips for the night. And hope you get in there and get your tips on. And all I can say is go Queensland! It's Busby Maroon.

Triple A Murray Country here on the drive. Well, that's it for me today, folks. Hope you enjoyed my company. Clay and Ian should be back tomorrow, hopefully, if they can get out of bed and come in. Or I'll see you all again here on Saturday for the Sundays and Saturday. We'll start that one again, the Saturday and Sundays big brekkie across the weekend. Make sure you tune in. And don't forget to tune in tonight for all you Queenslanders going for Queensland. All I can say is go the Montmorency Roans and have a great night, folks, and go Queensland.

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0: Fans of the Yuggera and Turrbal people, it's Karen Durante for Let's Talk.
1: We wish to advise the following program contains coarse language and drug references. Listener discretion is advised. Hello and welcome to Let's Talk. My name is Karen Durante. Before I begin, I'd like to acknowledge our ancestors and our elders whose shoulders we stand on. I also want to acknowledge traditional owners across the country where we broadcast to, and also acknowledge that Aboriginal and Torres Strait Islander peoples have never ceded their sovereignty. Well, we got the fellas together again for another catch-up. We did something similar to this back in March of this year. I can't believe how quickly the time has flown. We had Carver Watson, who's from Gargan, George Quaden, Quaden Georgetown. We were going to have Jai Lawton with us as well from AAMI, but he's not able to join us. But a very good friend of his is Jeremy Donovan, who joins us. Jeremy, welcome to Let's Talk and to the men's circle with the, yeah, don't include me, obviously, but...
2: honorary member today.
1: Honorary member.
3: Yeah, honorary member. Honorary member. Oh, welcome. Thank you, Mob. Thanks for having me.
1: I do want to quickly get all of you to tell us who your mob are. So we'll start off with you, Carver.
2: No worries. My name's Carver Watson. Birigabra and Kungaloo are my people, but I was born and raised here in Brisbane. And, pleased to be here.
1: Quaden, when I get your name right?
4: First of all, thank you very much for having me here. Yeah, Quaden Georgetown. Got links to the Biggable mob through my mother's line, and your main people through my birthright, through my last name. Born here in South Brisbane. Didn't grow up on country. Had a little bit of connections with Cherbourg, as a lot of my family come from there. But done most of my growing up down south in Sydney. Yeah.
1: And Jeremy, who's your mob?
3: I'm a really proud Googler Yalanyu man and Gumbangia man. So on my father's side, my grandfather was a Googler Yalanyu man. So all Googler Nyugal, Western Yalanyu. And my grandmother, my dad's mum, was a Gumbangia woman from the mid-north coast, which is where that, you know, famous surname comes from. You know, the likes of, you know, our very own Aretha Franklin, Emma Donovan and Casey Donovan. So that's where that surname comes from. But like Quaden, I didn't grow up on country. I wasn't afforded that privilege, and I grew up down in Sydney, you know, but I was, you know, nurtured by, you know, predominantly around Redfern, Waterloo and that area growing up.
1: Mm. Well, look, for context for our listeners, we gathered Carver and Quaden previously, as I mentioned, to have a conversation with fellas about the issues that matter to them. And one of the things that we focused on was substance abuse, alcohol addiction. And I guess that's something, Jeremy, that you talk to men about.
3: Yeah, look, it's, you know, I guess I'm... You know, I'm one of the really, you know, privileged ones and fortunate ones that I'm able to articulate my story and the challenges that I've faced, you know, as a result of substance abuse. You know, but let's just, you know, addiction, because addiction comes in so many forms. And tragically, as a result of not addressing, I guess, the traumatic nature of how I grew up, it's played a significant role in different addictions and overcoming those addictions and the different tools and the different things that have helped me, you know, navigate the world, because the world's a complicated place sometimes. And when you have unresolved trauma, especially childhood trauma, and not necessarily the right framework around you to unpack it, it can become a really disorientating thing to deal with. And so for me, I had, as a young person growing up, you know, been completely disconnected from my Aboriginality, from my indigeneity. Like I didn't even know, like I wasn't even told that I was black growing up. I was told that I was Maori. And so, you know, I grew up with this understanding that I was, had this Polynesian link. And so at 12 years old, you know, I was standing in Bajura Children's Court, which Quaden would know, you know, over in Glebe. And, you know, I went to the toilet and there was an Aboriginal flag painted, you know, scribbled or graffitied on the back of the door. And I remember seeing it and I remember thinking, what is this? Like, you know, like, you know, all of a sudden I've got people telling me that, in fact, that I'm not Māori, that my father was Aboriginal. I don't even know what that is. I don't have a reference for it, you know, and now I'm looking at an Aboriginal flag painted on the back of the, you know, the children's court toilet door. And ultimately, I chased my identity into the prison. And the first time I was incarcerated at 13 years old, like, for the first time I felt black, because, you know, I looked around and I was surrounded by black fellas, you know, other young fellas that were just as lost, just as broken, just as disorientated in the world as I was. And we were finding balance incarcerated. And we were finding a home, and we were finding our people, and we were finding who we were. And so this narrative was defined by, to be incarcerated was to be black. And it, you know, it's the polar opposite. So all of the trauma that I was subjected to, you know, as a result, you know, the sort of the out-of-home care system and the failings of that system, and then, you know, the trauma of the juvenile detention centres back then, you know, I did the majority of my sentences at Mount Penang, or it was called Mount Penang then, it's now called Frank Baxter Juvenile Detention Centre up in Carrieong, but they were abhorrent conditions, and the way that we were treated was horrific. While, you know, I don't attest to ever say that I was an angel. I was making a lot of silly choices, and, you know, I was doing things the wrong way. I was committing the crimes. I'm never going to deny that. But the problem in our country we have is that once you're incarcerated, that should be the punishment, and then you should begin healing. But the moment you're incarcerated, they begin subjecting you to more and more trauma. Like, the abuse that we were subjected to in those homes is abhorrent. You know, like, you know, it's, you know, not uncommon for, you know, the nightmares still, you know, to plague you, you know. And then I transitioned from that into adult prison for, you know, my young adult life, until I found freedom in culture.
1: While you were telling your story, I noticed that Quaden was nodding a lot. I guess there is some crossover there, Quaden, given your own experience.
4: First of all, yeah, thank you for sharing that, Jeremy, brother. Appreciate that. As Jeremy entered a few areas that I'm really familiar with and the systems I'm really familiar with, so I just, it was easy for me to identify, like, where he was talking about certain institutions, being trapped up in them institutions, the revisiting of trauma, what it does on young men trapped in them institutions, and like you were saying about the identity crisis and a lot of young black fellas feeling they find their identity and their manhood within prison systems, but, you know, it's like I put it down to a form of trauma bonding, you know, we sort of get caught in that. But, yeah, that's mainly while I was nodding, because I share a lot of the vision. I've seen it. I understand where he's coming from. I understand what the disconnection does to him, like black men of that calibre, where it can lead them, and especially the point there about there is no safe systems within prisons. There's no reform or corrections.
2: It's not healing or...
4: Yeah. Unless you have been taught certain systems that you learn over time, you have to heal yourself or find the right sources, whether rehabs or that sort of stuff, you know what I mean? But it doesn't... It can start in prisons with a mindset, but when people are in that disconnection stage, that struggle stage, it can actually put them in an adverse where they go from... That's why we have that recidivism, where they start off as petty crime, major crime, then they're stuck in them institutions.
3: You know, brother, like, one of the biggest things is that, you know, like, this narrative of healing requires feeling. And when we're so broken, we don't want to feel, you know, so then we numb ourselves with the addiction, you know, because it hurts to feel, because then all of the, you know, emotions of, you know, which as young men, as men, like, let's not even as Aboriginal men or Torres Strait Islander men, as Facts. Black men, it's not even, but as men, Facts. Like, we were never given the tools to navigate feelings, you know, and, you know, it was this narrative of it was weak to cry, but I can't tell you how many times, you know, I spent my entire nights in those cold, wet, damp, lonely, empty, soulless cells with just tears, yeah. Just, you know, soaking my cheeks, you know, that, you know, I used to, you know, I wrote a poem that my cheeks were riverbeds, mm-hmm. because they just carried so much water.
4: Yeah.
2: It's a really interesting, you know, well, it's not interesting, but you know, when often people talk about addiction, you know, and even how we treat addiction, it's like a lot of people will look at that as the problem to be dealt with or addressed. But often addiction is the symptom, I think, is what we're saying, eh? You know, that men...
3: Absolutely.
2: And, you know, and women, when we're talking about addiction, it's often that unresolved trauma, it's that thing of escaping, you know? That the addiction is the escape of not dealing with that unresolved trauma or need to heal.
4: Yeah.
2: And often, and I'll just be keen to get both of your views around, you know, when we talk about treatment options and healing, you know, what's your experiences with those sort of treatment processes and models?
4: I'll let you go first, Brother Jeremy.
3: Yeah, look, you know, to me, healing came to me via the country. You know, when I was in 1997, which seems like a long time, excuse my language, but, you know, what was a long time ago, but it's not that really long time ago.
2: 30 years, brother.
3: Yeah, 30 years, thanks for making me, oh, I've just got to stop saying that word. But, you know, like now I feel like, you just call me uncle from now on, you know, but the reality is the narrative of healing came to me when I left Sydney and went back to North Queensland with my nan and pop, and country healed me, you know, because, and then culture healed me, because all of a sudden I was being given a reference point of who I was and where I came from, what I was connected to and what I belonged to. And nothing was the narrative I'd raised, you know, I'd grown up with this narrative of everything, you know, life was about what I could attain, because then that belonged to me. And then the moment I went back to culture and to community, it was about what I belonged to. And having a belonging, it ended this craving for a longing to knowing who I was. And it gave me a sense of stability, and it then gave me purpose, because, you know, culture became the narrative of my purpose. I found every time that life, you know, got a little bit sticky, that the one thing that in my life that was always solid was this navigation of law and culture. And, you know, when I lost my way as a, you know, later on in life, you know, sort of, what, 15 years after, you know, I'd been, you know, out of the prison system, I'd been, you know, sober, you know, because I was never a drinker. I gave up drinking when my first son was born when I was 21, because I knew that, you know, I just didn't have the mechanics to navigate the space of intoxication, because I was so violent, you know, like, I was not necessarily an aggressor, like, in terms of picking fights, you know, but I've always had a problem as a result of probably the abuse that I was subjected to as a young person. I can't stand a bully, you know, but then the problem is that ultimately I become the bully of the bully. Mm. And, you know, that narrative of violence, I didn't have a mechanism of control if I was drinking. And so the moment he was born, the night that he was born, I was arrested again, and I vowed to myself while I was in Surry Hills Watch House, I'm never going to pick up another bottle of alcohol again. And, you know, like, fortunately, you know, the strong-willed mind of myself, you know, I never did it. I never picked up, you know, a bottle of grog again, you know. And so, but that's not to say I've had my own challenges with other addiction, you know, like, because, you know, the narrative of cocaine and methamphetamines, you know, like, it became an escape for me at 30, you know, 37 years old, you know, when things started, when my marriage to the, you know, the mother of my kids dissolved, it was on the back of, you know, I'd been working up in the Northern Territory on the Royal Commission into, you know, the kids that were abused while they're incarcerated. And what, I re-traumatized myself really badly by that prison system. And you know, the coping mechanisms that I navigated that space were straight back into addiction, you know. And that addiction came by the way of It came by the way of cocaine. It came by the way of methamphetamines. It came by the way of prostitution. It came by the way of gambling. You know, and that it was like, you know, the ultimate quaddy that just, you know, that I was chasing an escape, or I was escaping, you know, the world through the distractions of my addiction, and the addictions were just destroying me, you know, quicker than I could hold on to. And, you know, I was, you know, really privileged in a way that I say this because a lot of people don't manage to salvage their work life, but I somehow managed to, you know, be able to turn up to, you know, a stage and present a keynote, and then, you know, jump off the stage and then find myself in the, you know, in the closest pokey room, you know, with a bag of cocaine. And then, you know, that led me down the path of, you know, into the next brothel. And, you know, it was just, you know, I was on a path of destruction. And it wasn't until, you know, I know the point that everything changed again for me, because, and I was only talking about it with my son the other day, that, you know, in, you know, just prior to the, you know, the COVID wave coming through, it was at the height of, you know, all of my addiction, and everything was coming to a crashing point because my money was running out, you know, and I was sitting in Parramatta Children's Court with my son, and my son was charged with a serious offence. And I looked at my son and I just burst into tears, because everything I had tried to provide for my kids was so they never saw what we were subjected to, Quaden, you know, and you understand that. And and all of a sudden I'm sitting there and my son's charged with the same offence that I was charged with. And all of a sudden I looked at it, I completely failed because of my own addiction. I'd never addressed it. And you know, fortunately for me, you know, I was able to at that point spend every last cent that I had, you know, to get my son good legal representation, which I was never afforded, because it was always just legal aid. And, you know, this narrative of just plead guilty and, you know, cop it in the chin, you know, was, you know, what I was always told. But I was able to get my son good legal representation. And, you know, he got off on a, you know, he got off on a 12-month curfew and a, you know, good behaviour bond, and no conviction recorded. And I looked at my son. I remember hugging him on the steps out the front, and I said, "I'm sorry I let you down." I said, "Now I have to go and heal." And I literally, 4 days later, I jumped on a plane and I flew out to the Kimberley, you know, which is not my country. It's, you know, completely foreign country. And I took a job with the Mirangadrong Aboriginal Corporation here, which is their native title body, helping build their social emotional wellbeing programs. You know, but ultimately I used it as a tool to rebuild my own life, because I could just escape from the pressures of what everyone was wanting from me constantly. And, you know, I could focus on healing a community that was really broken as a result of alcoholism. And I could also use the country out here to heal myself. And so I worked 3 days a week, 4 days a week, and I went fishing the other 3 days a week. And, you know, for 2 years, you know, through that COVID lockdown, I really rebuilt myself with the tools that my grandparents had given me, which was culture and community. And, you know, it really, you know, allowed me to address some of the childhood trauma that, you know, the trauma that I'd never addressed. I was comfortable with the talking about the prison system. I was comfortable about talking about the violence. I was comfortable talking about the associations of, you know, the crime that I was committing in Sydney. But what I was never comfortable about was talking about some of the sexual abuse that we were subjected to as men, because that raised a whole lot of vulnerability that, you know, if I talk about that, am I a man? Because, you know, I had to be really honest about some of the things that, you know, went on, and I had to understand what role I played in some of that. And that was the part that was destroying me, because, and I don't know, you know, how confronting this conversation is, and I really want to be mindful that there are a lot of men, unfortunately, in this country, and especially with our mob, that have been subjected to, you know, various degrees of sexual abuse that have never come to terms with it and never addressed it. And so I want to be mindful that I'm careful of what we talk about on this yarn, you know. But there's an element of what I needed to come to terms with, because, you know, as a 13-year-old, you know, I remember being, you know, touched by, you know, someone that was supposed to be protecting us. I didn't know how to navigate the space of what I was being confronted with. And then I started thinking, like, am I gay? Did I like it? All these things, like, questioned my masculinity, you know, like, and it attacked my, you know, the values or the integrity system of what I've built my, you know, my character on as a strong man. And, you know, this country allowed me the time to unpack that narrative with the tools that my grandfather gave me. And, you know, the biggest tool my grandfather gave me, he gave me a fire. And he taught me how to make a fire. And my grandfather said to me, this is the most important thing my grandfather ever said to me. And he said to me, son, you can either go and get wood, hardwood, and put that on the fire, and that will burn all night, and it will keep you and it will keep everyone you love warm. Or you can be lazy and you can tip petrol on that fire and it will burn everything down around you. And when I wasn't addressing all of my trauma, honestly, it was like putting fire. It was like putting petrol on a fire, because I just couldn't contain it. I couldn't keep it in check. And so the fire became my place of healing. That, you know, every night for, you know, the 2 years living out here, there was seldom a night that I didn't have a fire, even when it was 40 degrees. After work, I'd come home and I'd make a little fire and I'd put some wood on it and I would sit by it and I would consider, you know, all the things that were important to how I rebuild myself and how I rebuild the version of myself that I want to represent for the next, you know, part of my life.
1: We shall quietly reflect on what Jeremy has just shared with us. Some really... I just don't have the words for it.
2: I first of all just appreciate you telling your story, mate. You know, like, it's very powerful and it takes a lot of strength and courage, and, you know, obviously you've done the work to get to a point where you can voice that stuff. I think, you know, when we think about particularly men's health, and, you know, those really sad, unfortunate circumstances when, you know, people end their own lives, you know, often there's this thing where mob suffer in silence, you know, and they carry a burden, they suffer quietly, and, you know, talking is a huge part of healing as well, I think. And so, yeah, we thank you for your courage and telling your story.
3: I see it as my obligation to my people, not even, like, you know, my people first, but then, you know, other men, you know, but my people first. And I'm unashamed about that. You know, that it's my obligation to my people first and then other men to be able to, you know, that to have the courage to tell this story, because I know how many men take their own lives as a result of the not having the safety and the strength to be able to speak that pain for the first time. And it doesn't mean that it sets everyone free, but I know that by giving permission for men to hear my story, it gives them comfort and maybe the strength to one day just whisper the words, even if it's not to someone else, but just whisper it to a fire, and your fire will heal it. And gradually you'll get the courage. If you can learn to talk it to the fire, you will learn to speak it to another man that can hold that space for you with the integrity that it deserves, because that's the place that we need to create for men, is somewhere safe for us to go. Because right now, where do we go? Like, how do we create a space that's safe for us to have this really, like, deep conversations about the trauma that we've been exposed to? And without blaming anyone, like, you know, like, that's the thing, is that our parents, you know, and all the people raising us, they did the best they could in many cases, you know, but they were subjected to policies that were, you know, poisoning them. So, you know, it's not about, you know, blaming at any point. It's just coming to terms with what is the pain that we hold and walk with it as men, as Aboriginal men, and then what's our obligation to other men, but then to the future, because Sisla said it when she was doing the introduction, we stand on the shoulders of giants. But some of our giants were on their knees. They were broken. And so it's our obligation to not just stand on their shoulders, but it's to give a platform of absolute certainty for the next generation to stand on our shoulders. And we're unwavered by the winds that blow, because we have the strength and might and courage and resilience of our, you know, forefathers that, you know, and foremothers that walked before us.
1: Mm. We're going to take a break. You're listening to Let's Talk here on AAA Murray Country. I'm with Jeremy Donovan, who you've just heard, Quaid in Georgetown, and also Carver Watson. It's our 2 monthly men's circle, and I'm an honorary member of the group only because I'm the host of the show, so that's my privilege.
2: None of us know how to work the desk.

0: Sarah and Turrible people. It's Karen Durante for Let's Talk.
1: Welcome back to Let's Talk. We're having a bit of a men's yarn. My name's Carver Watson. If you're just joining us, I'm also joined in the studio by Quaid in Georgetown, co-host Karen Durante, and on the phone we have Jeremy Donovan. Quaid, we were talking there just before, you know, Jeremy was sharing his story really quite powerfully, I might add. And, you know, during that break, I'm thinking about, you know, the healing power of talking and actually giving voice to some of those things that you've been through and some of those things that you've experienced. Through your journey, have you found that talking is a powerful way to heal and deal with your trauma?
2: Sort of. For me, it's a bit different. One thing I'll touch on, and I'll thank Jeremy for sharing his story, my brother, thank you. But one thing I'll touch on is the multifacetedness of drug addiction and the types of traumas they bring. With me, one thing that's really good for me is when I feel like I'm going to get a blow-ahead gasket, I source out my counsellor. And that counsellor will generally be someone who's not connected to me, never going to see him, only see him once a month, sometimes three times a year. Might be three one-monthly visits, spill it all out. For me, that's how it works with me. But I do understand how opening up and letting go of things can free people, you know. But one thing I always touch on is people who have gotten to the stage where addiction's ruined their life, most important thing for them is they need environment, you know, environment to redo all that damage, and but an environment that's filled with brothers like Jeremy and myself who have been there. You know what I mean? Understand what these fellas are going through, you know. Healing's not for everyone, but you've got to have them options there for those brothers and black and white who just want the opportunity to heal, because addiction puts people in real dark places, eh? And human beings don't deserve to live in that sort of standard or setting.
1: And what is it about that connection? You know, like if you think about being around other fellas and people who understand, like, what is it that, you know, that you think is, that you feel is healing and therapeutic?
2: I suppose with addiction, there's a lot, it has to be a lot of truth, a lot of self-assessment and truth-telling. And with generally with the fellow that's been there before you, he's, for him to get in that state, he's gone through a lot of that. And I just believe that, especially with men, like, we've fallen away because we never had the guidance. And I believe we learn really well from guidance, from seeing others do, you know. And as Jeremy could probably attest to, sometimes when it's linked with culture, can be very successful, you know.
1: Yeah, deadly.
3: You know, one of the hardest things about, you know, I remember, you know, the first time I ever spoke on stage and really, you know, after I'd rebuilt myself back out in, you know, sort of Kununurra, and then I came back to the public speaking realm, I was really worried. Like society is a judgmental place, and even our mob can be really judgmental sometimes. So when I spoke about, like, the open, like, people, like, our mob seemed really comfortable with me talking about the addiction of poker machines and, you know, gambling. But when I spoke about prostitution and my addiction to prostitution, people were pretty judgmental. And then when you talk about cocaine, there's a bit more acceptance. But, you know, when you talk about methamphetamines, people are, like, very judgmental. And so it really, but you can't compare them. And so the one thing that I've always found is that, you know, to be able to tell the truth, I don't care what someone has opinions of me. I'm telling the truth. Like, I now am in the happiest state of my life. I've got the best relationship I've ever had in my life. I've got, you know, I'm the happiest, I'm the healthiest. You know, like, I'm approaching 6 years, you know, completely clean of any, like, you know, meth or cocaine. you fellas pointed out, it's almost 30 years since I've drank alcohol, 25 or something like that. I'm addicted to other things today. Like, you know, my missus will tell you that I'm addicted to work. I love working. I love what I do.
1: Mm.
3: So I really am addicted to it. You know, I love it. You know, I'm addicted to my fitness, you know, like walking. Like, I don't run marathons, but I walk every single day. You know, like before I start my day's work, I've already done 10,000 steps. You know, I'm addicted to going to the gym. You know, like recently I've been on the road a lot and I haven't had consistent training, and it you know, trips me out a little bit not having that consistency. But, you know, it was about getting addicted to the right things, and, you know, because these addictions, they make me stronger versus the other addictions destroyed me and destroyed everything around me.
1: Mm.
3: You know, they were hurting my children. That was the most, you know, that stronger versus the other addictions destroyed me and destroyed everything around me.
1: Mm.
3: You know, they were hurting my children. That was the most,

0: on the best version of a father that could ever turn up.
1: Yeah, that's it. Jeremy, tell us about the work of the North Australian Aboriginal Men's Alliance. I follow you for anybody that's interested in men's mental health and men's groups. I would suggest following Jeremy and the work that he does, and particularly on your Instagram or anything else, any other socials there. Make sure you shout him out so we can, so the audience can
0: Before I go into NAMA, I want to shout out a couple of really significant brothers that played a huge role in my healing. You have, you know, Dr. Mark Wenatong, up in Cairns, was an incredible man for me at a time when I was in some of my darkest places. David Williams from Galimba. Honestly, like, without that brother in my life, I'm not sure that I would be here, you know. He loved and supported me through some of the darkest days of my life. Brother Josh Kremer, you know, honestly, you know, like, we talk about the Mount Everest, and I'll touch on that a little bit, because I did that Black Trekkers thing with Jai as well. But I didn't have the money to be able to pay. Like, Dave and Josh helped me get across there to do that. You know, without those brothers, like, that loved and supported me, like, I'm not the person I am, you know. So, like, significant men have played a significant role. And the other one's Jai. Like, you know, like, I haven't known Jai all that long, you know, like, our families intersect, you know, like many of us Murray families do, you know, but the relationship that I built with Jai climbing Mount Everest is unbreakable. Like, Jai Lawton is, you know, is in my, you know, closest brothers, you know, like, the genuine love that we have for each other is what men should have, you know, like, there's, you know, it's powerful. So that's, you know, before I even go into NAMA, I just want to mention those, like, those men, because they were significant men in the darkest moments of my life that actually played a role in helping me navigate the, you know, getting back to where I am today.
1: Just a couple of questions then before we get on to NAMA. Can you, because, you know, there's probably a lot of mob with family members that are down and out, you know, brothers, cousins, nephews, sons. You know, and what are the, and, you know, without getting into a whole heap of detail, but what are some of the little things that meant a whole heap to a brother that was down and out that them fellas did for you? And don't have to name names. You, we already named them. Well, you can if you want. But, you know, for the community mob out there who might have a loved one, you know, down and out, what are some of those things that made a lot of difference?
0: Yeah, the biggest thing for me was I was everything to everyone. You know, which was a failing in itself, you know, because I was that person that I fixed everyone's problems, I financially helped everyone, I was always there, you know. If someone, you know, if someone called me and they needed something, I did it for them, you know, like, I was always there for them. And then when I had nothing left to give because I was busted, you know, I was broken, your phone stops. Mm-hmm. Like, your phone doesn't ring anymore. And that they are significant brothers. Those brothers are people that called because they didn't want anything other than to know that I was okay. And it was okay for me to say, no, brother, I'm not okay. Like, and it didn't make them uncomfortable. It made them sit on the phone with me and just say, we'll get you through this, you know. Like, they didn't run away from the fact that I was in, you know, in a tough time. They faced it with me, you know. And it was just, it was just the knowingness that you had people in your corner that were refilling your water bottle, you know, when you were, you know, in between rounds. And they are the people, you know, like, you know, Jai, like, you know, when we were climbing Mount Everest, like, it was the, you know, we had the best time because of the laughter, you know, like, us, you know, as Murrays, we're silly bastards, you know, like, we're making jokes about everything, like, we're laughing, like, we heal our trauma because of the laughter. And, you know, me and Jai were doing this thing called Big Old Productions, you know, like, Jai's kids call me Uncle Big Old, you know, like, it's, you know, you know, but, like, that's the humour of us mob, you know, like, that heals us, it's so cathartic and so healing, you know, but it's, you know, that's the thing, is that people that I remember the most are the ones that called me because they didn't want anything.

0: They just wanted to know I was okay. That's the biggest thing I could say to anyone. If you've got, you know, like, don't try and help them. Don't try and give them advice. Just call them and say, are you okay? Like, you know, let me know if I can do anything for you. You know, because that's what means the most. You know, when you're in the spin of addiction, you don't want to hear someone telling you a lecture on, fuck, come on, brother, I know how to do it. We're already twisted in our minds. Our mind is already, a cast net with, you know, that's snagged on rocks. You know, like, we just need someone that calls us and they don't even have to say, I love you. But you know they love you by the way they've just called and not wanted anything.
1: They're thinking of you.
0: You know,
1: they're thinking of you. They want to know.
0: They're thinking of you.
1: You know, it's magic.
0: Yeah, so, you know, to anyone, just, you know, reach out and just tell the brother you love them or tell the sister, whatever it is, you know, that, you know, and just reach out if you need me.
1: It's too cliche, the are you okay thing, but, yeah, but it is that, hey, you know, are
2: as
1: you right?
2: As evidenced
1: you
2: by, traveling? It just takes one for it to work, really, doesn't it? What's become quite clear is that men who are going through mental health or who are going through substance abuse issues, it's not a one-size-fits-all, that there's no magic, miracle method to help men who are dealing with past trauma and treating it with, you know, booze, alcohol, cocaine, whatever. So I think that's refreshing to hear that here, that they try to all put you in the same box and try and fix you with the same method. Clearly that's just based on what Jeremy and what Quaden have been talking about from their own experience. They've needed different things at different times of their lives to help them.
0: Yeah,
3: I think that's why it's important, why research needs to be done, like peer-led groups, teaming up with academia, you know, getting some real subject matter and, like, really getting to nail some of this, what the pros and cons of it, you know what I mean? Because, like I'll keep saying again and again, our men don't deserve to be living in them states and them conditions, you know, and if there's any way we can help in any way whatsoever, as Brother Jeremy's doing with his life, that's a victory, you know what I mean?
2: Let's talk about NAMA.
1: For sure. So, you know, you're doing some great work up there, bud. And just for the audience out there, what is NAMA and how did it come about?
0: So I started doing work with Wurundjeri Aboriginal Corporation last year with the Strong Men's Program. The CEO, Adrian McCann, he approached me about, they received some philanthropic funding from the Paul Ramsey Foundation to create for the men's movement. And I said to them, I would love to create a movement, you know, that connected Aboriginal men's services, you know, all the way across the north. That if you drew a line in Broome and you dragged it all the way through Katherine and then across to, you know, Palm Island, you know, not excluding the rest of Australia, but, you know, at first, you know, connecting as many of the northern Aboriginal men's groups as possible, you know, we could create a song line of communication, you know, between men's groups. And so it was agreed upon by, you know, the CEO and also with Michael Torres, who's an incredible, you know, runs incredible men's services out of Darwin, and the GY Gawalung Yawalung, which is the Women's Domestic Violence Shelter here in Kununurra. So the funding was allocated to those three bodies, and they've just sort of given me, I guess, an open slather on how we connected. And so, you know, the first version, I flew across the Broome, and then I travelled, you know, all the way up to Jadigen, on Badijawi country, and then into, you know, the Fitzroy Valley, Fitzroy River, Muttawarra, and then across to Halls Creek, into Wyndham, Kununurra. And then from there went to Darwin and flew to Cairns and visited Mareeba, Cairns, up to Cooktown, and, you know, just connecting different men's services, men's ranger groups along the way, and we're just about to do Northeast Arnhem Land and also up to the Torres Strait with Bulla Fraser Nye and Laurie Nona, they indicated how important it is for the men of the Torres Strait to be, you know, sort of included in this piece. And, you know, so what it essentially is a network of, you know, just creating a network of conversations for Aboriginal men to be able to have conversations across the country. We already, you know, we're already doing it in some way, like, because we're watching videos of, you know, mob from the Kimberley, how they hunt turtle and where how they hunt dugong, and, you know, what's their, you know, vice versa. They're watching our mob over in, you know, in the Cape, and the different videos coming out. And so they're already watching it and interacting with each other through watching. But how do we actually connect each other? And so That's my ultimate goal with it, is just to create a network of conversation where, you know, we, you know, maybe on a monthly basis, we, you know, create a Northern Australian Aboriginal Men's Alliance, you know, Zoom call where everyone gets on, just has a laugh, talks about what camps are running, how we engage with each other. You know, are there opportunities for, you know, men from the East Kimberley to travel out to, you know, Cape York and experience their country, and just, you know, sort of have these narratives where men are getting together, you know, on the basis of preserving culture, and also talking about some of the really major things that are affecting, you know, our roles as Aboriginal men in our communities. That, you know, so many of, you know, tragically, so many of our men, you know, end up incarcerated. Young kids, you know, look to their fathers are behind the wire. And, you know, so how do we ensure we build capacity and strength of men so our young men are seeing us as the role models that we rightfully deserve to be in our communities? And so it's a really exciting, you know, piece. Obviously, as I said before, you know, I love men like good ways, you know, like, you know, working with men and working with, you know, building their capacity to speak and to lead, because, you know, having strong men lead our communities in the way that we had always led our communities is really powerful. And that's not, you know, overstepping, you know, the places where matriarchal law, you know, still holds a dominant space. It's just saying that men's leadership and the narrative of leading men is a really powerful conversation that needs to be had with our men. And essentially, you know, one of the biggest things I look around is that we have these, you know, we have these peak bodies that represent women. We have peak bodies for domestic violence. We have peak bodies for family violence. We have peak bodies for health. We have peak bodies for children. Mm. We don't have a peak body for men. Mm. So who's advocating on our behalf? You know, and that's why the words are not heard, because we don't really have a, you know, there's a minister for women, but there's not a minister for men. You know, and that's the thing, is that, you know, we actually need to have these things, because our men in our society, and this is not just our Aboriginal men, but men in society are dying because there's not a body that's actually listening to what are the concerns that men have.
1: Mm. There's a really, and I think we're going to have to do this for another program, so it won't be today, but one of the conversations that Karen had raised with me in thinking about more men's health programs is this, you know, this rise of the manosphere. We see all what you'd call that, you know, toxic masculine sort of influences around, you know, hyper masculinity and all that sort of stuff. And there's a really, it's like there's a real gap there for what healthy, strong, deadly manhood or examples of men are.
2: Yeah.
1: You know, that young people are falling into this trap of, oh, you got to have all, you know, you got to be with, have all these women on the side or on the go. You got to have, you know, millions of dollars.
2: And, in the bank.
1: In the bank and all that sort of stuff. And it's really, what's the word? It's almost that cliche of toxic masculinity, you know?
2: It feels gamma too, though.
0: You know, like the majority of that shit that's our young people are glamorizing on the internet. Like, I've rubbed shoulders with some of these people. They're not. It's not even real. Yeah. They don't even own the Ferraris. They're rented. Anyone can rent a Ferrari if you go to Dubai.
1: Yeah.
0: You know, like it's not even real. You know, like this is the thing, is that, you know, real leadership needs to be exposed. You know, and real leadership of men that are, that are actually supporting each other. Men, you know, show our kids the power of what it looks like when 60 men are sitting by a fire and just laughing together.
1: Mm.
0: Because that narrative is powerful, you know, that it's a really powerful narrative when men are just supporting each other and standing by each other and not chopping each other down.
2: I certainly know that there was a lot of support for white men in the fact that there were all these men's sheds that were set up. I think it would have been in the 90s and stuff like that. I don't know whether Aboriginal or Torres Strait Islander men were invited to be part of that movement to set up their own shed, but having a place or advocate
1: for yourself. It was the 90s. They were probably worried we were going to take it back in a land grab. Hey, Brother Jeremy, it's really amazing to hear the deadly work that NAMA is doing, that you're doing in establishing NAMA. And I'm sure not only are all those groups really keen to be part of something really powerful, but also, you know, it must be inspiring for you, mate, to get around and see all these deadly programs and see men in other communities all with, you know, similar hopes and aspirations and wanting to do great stuff and be pillars of their communities and families. So, look, I reckon there's probably... We want to keep track of it, and if there's anything we can do to continue to shine a light on it...
2: we will catch up with you, definitely, in 2 months' time.
0: Absolutely. And look, these yarns as well, you know, around the men's space, anything I can do to, you know, support, you know, the messaging, just reach out. Like, obviously, it's something that it's a big part of my... It's my why, you know? Like, when you see men rebuild their lives from, you know, like what Quaden's done, you know, like, and, you know, massive love and respect to you, brother, because I know the road that you've walked. I know the challenges we still face in our journey, bros.
3: Amen.
0: You know, so, you know, like, I just feel like the more we can shine a light on men like Quaden, you know, people that have had a journey similar to mine, you know, and show that success narrative. And what's, you know, success is not, you know, defined by bundles of money. Success is defined by how we stand upright and how we smile and how we laugh. And that should be the measurement of our success.
2: Appreciate your time, Jeremy. And thank you.
0: Appreciate you, Mob.
2: And thank you, Carver, for co-hosting beautifully. And, of course, to you too, Quaden, for joining us for this conversation.
3: Thank you, Carver.
2: We'll catch up with you in maybe 2 months' time.
3: Thank you.
2: All the best.
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1: Sometimes I failed to answer the call when I left it all to chance. 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Kawanji.

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30,000 people live in our city. It's a city of industry. 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

0: 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Matthew Walcott, a regional optometrist with IUAH, shares this important eye health message for our elders.
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Hey, everybody. I tell you what I know. 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How about that?

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2: In the night, when the moon is at its highest, in the night, when the stars are shining bright, can you hear the silence of the night? Can you hear the voices of despair? In your mind, there's nowhere to go. In your mind, there's no one to come and help. I can hear someone, somewhere. Can you hear the voices of despair? Don't need to be afraid, you're not alone. Now you can be brave. You are still walking in circles all over again. Stop in your tracks, learn to breathe.

0: Thank you. Only the real ones know which one that was. Now, it was an old song we used to play as one of our old ones that we stopped playing. For some reason or another, we might start playing it again. Who knows? It's called Till Things Get Right.
1: Hey, this is Hayley Marston, and you're listening to AAA Murray Country. My

ways are strong and not forgotten. And though my city ways of living, well, they may be grand, but you know, I could pack it up, yes, and leave it all tomorrow.

0: Good morning, Harrison Peterson here from NIRS News, coming to you from the lands of the Yuggera and Turrbal peoples. Australia can't move forward without truth-telling. That's a message from elders from Injeriba, North Stradbroke Island in southeast Queensland. They're supporting Kerepmara and Gunditjmara man Travis Lovett, who finished a 39-day walk from Melbourne to Canberra yesterday. He gave the Prime Minister a kangaroo skin letter calling for a national truth-telling inquiry. The Minjeriba Morgumpin elders and council have also been advocating for the inquiry through an online petition.
1: It has to be independent, it has to be national, and it needs to be led by our mob, and it needs to centre truth-telling and healing.
0: That was Goanpul woman Pakeri Ruska speaking for the Elders Council. Australians are being urged to ensure they're up to date with vaccines amid the nation's worst outbreak of diphtheria. A vaccination that provides protection from diphtheria, tetanus and whooping cough is usually administered during childhood. Professor of Infectious Diseases at Sydney University, Meru Scheel, says people should check their immunisation history if they're unsure.
2: Through a thing called the immunisation history statement, most people will have one, and essentially it's linked to your Medicare numbers and your Medicare card.
0: That's Professor Meru Scheel talking to National Radio News. New leaked data has found over 200,000 people could be removed from the NDIS within 4 years. Details and other stories after this.
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0: 240,000 people could be removed from the National Disability Insurance Scheme within the next 4 years. That's according to leaked NDIS documents obtained by Guardian Australia, after new eligibility rules have been announced in this year's federal budget. The Albanese government is attempting to stop the scheme from ballooning in costs. The service, which provides support for Australia's disability community, was on track to cost $117 billion a year within a decade. A tool which maps US data centres has been created by environmental advocate Aaron Brockovich. BrockovichDataCenter.com also has a form which lets people report data centres and the impacts they're having on their community. So far, more than 2,500 reports have been made to the site about the locations of proposed centres across the United States. Some of the key concerns about AI data centres being built in US communities are energy consumption, water use, noise and e-waste. Moving to sport, and the Maroons' winning streak has come to an end thanks to a last-minute try from the Blues during Game 1 of the Men's State of Origin last night. With 90 seconds left in the game, James Tedesco capped off New South Wales' comeback by pulling off a miracle try. The win has put a pin in Queensland's winning streak on enemy territory. Before last night, the Maroons won the last two games in Sydney. The Men's Origin returns on June 17 at the MCG. And can the Sky Blues complete a clean sweep? After two wins already this season, New South Wales will be looking to end the series on a high tonight when they clash with Queensland at the Gold Coast at the Women's State of Origin final. The Sky Blues' 2-0 lead was thanks to an 11-6 win in Newcastle and a 14-10 win earlier this month at Suncorp Stadium. Game 3, the series final, is kicking off at the Cbus Super Stadium at 7:45 local time tonight. Now let's move to today's weather. Showers and thunderstorms in Muggeridge, Brisbane with a top of 21, 22 and rain on Gadigal Country, Sydney, and 20 in partly cloudy on Ngunnawal and Ngambri Country, Canberra. 16 in partly cloudy in Nam, Melbourne, and a shower or two in Nipalina, Hobart with a max of 18. 18 in cloudy in Tardenya, Adelaide. Showers and 21 degrees in Borley, Perth. Mostly sunny in Yarramulla, Darwin, with a top of 31. And that's the latest from NIRS News.
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4: Good morning, you deadly mob out there for a very wet Thursday. Holy smolies, it was pouring all the way in this morning. Definitely take care on the roads if you are out and about already. Goodness gracious, and I couldn't believe the amount of people that were just flying past me on the wet roads this morning. Hey, before I kick the show off, I'd just like to acknowledge the traditional owners of the land on which we are broadcasting from here in West End Brisbane, and also acknowledge our elders past, present and emerging. Yeah, slow down, slow down, slow down. There were so many, and they were P-platers too, and they were just flying past me and everybody else. So I just thought, oh my goodness. Yeah, you just got to stay safe on the roads there this morning. That is for sure. Hey, we've got a little bit of Hedley Johnson here right now on the Brekkie Show. Don't forget, if you'd like to send your request through nice and early, 0493 222 822. We got Thursday's triple play with Ray around about 7:30 today. So if you'd like to hear your favourite artist, why don't you send me a text message with your artists? Because we will be playing three songs in a row from that artist around about 7:30, back to back to back. All righty, let's get into it, eh? Hedley Johnson right here on The Brekkie Show with your host, Ray Nagus.

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1: Triple A Murray Country, the Brekkie Show. We had a little bit of Thelma Plum there, Nobody's Baby. Before that one was Jason Aldean, Drinking About You. And 6 months later, Megan Maroney. Hey, I was going to say hope you're enjoying your morning so far, but I don't know if you'd be enjoying it too much. Well, it's pouring rain there this morning. Is it still pouring out there? I can't tell just yet because the sun hasn't come up and it's still quite dark here in West End, Brisbane. Hey, 0493 222 822. I got a couple of requests coming through already this morning, so that's awesome. So I will get those songs on and shout-outs for you guys a little bit later. Hey, let's keep the music rolling here this morning. This is Black Caffeine, Emmy Lou Harris.

0: 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This is AAA.
1: G'day, Troy Cassidaly here. As a musician, there's nothing worse than getting sick and not being able to perform. So I make sure I get vaccinated against winter nasties like flu. Viruses are always changing, so it's important to get regular vaccinations, especially if you're a bit older like me. I love meeting happy, healthy mob at my gigs. So talk to your doctor or health worker about getting your flu, COVID and RSV vaccinations today. Authorised by the Australian Government, Canberra.

Triple A, Murray Country, The Brekkie Show, George Strait there, Peace of Mind. Before that one, we had some Ricky Pascoe, Back to Country, David Lee Murphy, Everything's Gonna Be All Right, and Morgan Evans, On My Own Again. Hey, I can see the sun's starting to come out. It's still drizzling down here. What about you guys? Is it raining where you are? Hey, this week, Reconciliation Week kicked off yesterday. This year's theme, All In, reminds us that reconciliation isn't just one week. It's something we all commit to every day. It's a shared responsibility, not something First Nations people should carry alone. Yesterday also marks the anniversary of the 1967 referendum, when Australians voted to recognise our people in the Constitution, a significant step forward in the ongoing journey towards reconciliation, rights and equality. Reconciliation is ongoing, and it lives in the way we care for, respect and stand with each other every day. Real change happens when we're all in together. So, Reconciliation Week this week, very important week. Hey, 6:38 down here in the studios. We're almost at the top of the hour here for the first hour of the Brekkie Show. Don't forget, around about 7:30, we're going to do Thursday's Triple Play with Ray. I'm searching through the library here, seeing if I can come up with a deadly art, or not come up with a deadly artist. We've got plenty of deadly artists here. I'm just having a look which one we're going to play today. Hey, let's keep the music rolling here this morning. This is straight from the factory, Clint Black, right here on The Brekkie Show.

Hey, Doobie Brothers, there, rocking down the highway. They certainly are rocking down the highway this morning. I hope you are as well. But if you are on the road, stay safe. Oh, my goodness. Plenty of rain this morning and seen plenty of lads speeding. Slow down, slow down, slow down. Hey, 6:45 down here in Western Brisbane. How are you this morning? Hey, don't forget to jump on our AAA socials and go check out and get your NAIDOC Ball tickets, because that is not too far away now, the NAIDOC Ball and NAIDOC time in general. So plenty of community events coming our way in different regions and different areas. We'd love to know what you mob are up to for NAIDOC celebrations, which is not too far away. We've got some deadly interviews lined up along the way leading into NAIDOC, so I can't wait for those ones. 0493 222 822. Got a few messages coming through already this morning with shout-outs and birthday shout-outs, song requests, all the above. So if you'd like to get involved, you know how to do it. You could also give me a call on 3892 0188, and you can get it done that way as well. Now, the Southside Mabo Promotion Day is on tomorrow, 10 a.m. to 2:30 p.m. That's over there at 100 Leichhardt Street in Inala, supported by Inala Elders, Kamara, Inala Wongra, the Brisbane City Council, and Mission Australia. It's a free event with live music, cultural performances, market stalls, and some face painting. Who doesn't love a little bit of face painting? I remember my little fellas, no matter where we went, if they saw that little face painter lady sitting there on the chairs, they used to line up. They're so cute, aren't they, the kids when they're little? They just line up there for so long to get their face painted. Sometimes it's like half an hour or so, and you're just standing there waiting. The kids are waiting patiently, and then they finally get there, and it's the best thing ever. Hey, we got some Uncle Archie Roach, Max Jackson coming your way as we work our way to the top of the hour, and I'll see you then. Let's get this music rolling. This is Dancing With My Spirit right here on The Brekkie Show.

0: Hey there, Harrison Peterson here from NIRS News, coming to you from the lands of the Yuggera and Turrbal peoples. Indigenous people need a forum to speak about the full impacts of colonisation. That's the message from the Minjeriba Morgumpan Elders and Council from Moreton Bay in southeast Queensland. They're advocating for a national truth-telling and healing commission via an online petition.
1: We need to ensure that not only there is a way in which the voices of our ancestors can be brought into a truth-telling and healing inquiry, but the voices of our children are just as critical. You know, it's the voices of our children today who are continually impacted by what has occurred on our lands and to our bodies and to our minds as First Nations people.
0: That was Goanpul woman Pakiri Ruska speaking on behalf of the Elders Council. Yesterday, Karapamara and Gunditjmara man Travis Lovett finished a 39-day walk from Melbourne to Parliament House in Canberra to advocate for a national truth-telling and healing commission. He gave the Prime Minister a letter calling for the national inquiry. Australian travellers or people over 50 years old are being urged to check their immunisation history amid an outbreak of diphtheria. The bacterial infection has spread from the Northern Territory to Queensland, South Australia and Western Australia. Sydney University Professor of Infectious Diseases, Meru Scheel, says people usually get the vaccine required as children and teenagers. She told National Radio News it's important to stay on top of your immunisations.
2: It's also recommended at 50 years of age, if you haven't had a booster in the last 10 years, it's a good time to get a booster. Now, these things can be really difficult to stay on top of, and that's why seeing a medical provider to have these conversations, get an up-to-date of where you are, is a really useful thing to do.
0: Iran would restore shipping through the Strait of Hormuz to pre-war levels within a month in a framework deal with the United States that also includes plans for withdrawing U.S. forces from Iran's vicinity. Iranian state television is reporting the U.S. would end a naval blockade of Iranian shipping, citing a memorandum of understanding being negotiated between the two sides to end the war, which has choked global energy supplies through the strategic waterway. Iranian state television says the framework, which excludes military vessels and envisages Iran managing ship traffic through the strait in cooperation with Oman, was not yet finalized, and that Iran would take no steps without tangible verification. Residents in the US are being encouraged to report AI data centers in their local communities as part of a new tool created by environmental advocate Aaron Brockovich. BrockovichDataCenter.com has already had more than 2,500 community reported locations since launching yesterday. The website also includes a form which lets residents report their impact on the local community. Some of the key concerns about AI data centers include high energy consumption, substantial water use, and increased noise and e-waste. The website says the challenges highlight the need for sustainable, secure, and efficient AI data center practices. In sport, New South Wales' last-minute comeback at the Men's State of Origin opener proved it's not over till it's over. A stunning try in the last minute by New South Wales' James Tedesco gave the Blues the win after they were trailing 20-0 earlier in the game. Tedesco says the Blues were giving it their all till the very last minute.
3: We gave too many errors, gave them too much field position. We knew if we had some ball on back to field position, we'd give ourselves a chance. And obviously, Catlin going off gave us an extra bit of boost. So just glad we hung in tight. That's what Origin's about all the way to the 80th minute.
0: The win has put a pin in Queensland's winning streak on enemy territory. Before last night, the Maroons won the last two games in Sydney. The men's Origin return on the 17th of June at the MCG. And now to weather, showers and thunderstorms in Muggeridge, Brisbane with a top of 21 degrees, 22 in rain on Gadigal Country, Sydney, and 20 in partly cloudy on Ngunnawal and Ngambri Country, Canberra, 16 in partly cloudy in Naarm, Melbourne, and a shower or two in Nipaloon, Hobart with a max of 18. 18 in cloudy in Tardenya, Adelaide, showers and 21 degrees in Borley, Perth, and mostly sunny in Garramilla, Darwin with a top of 31. And that's been the latest from NIRS News.
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5: Hey, good morning, you deadly mob out there for a Thursday morning. We are in the second hour of the show here. Too deadly, plenty of messages coming through this morning. If you'd like a bit of a shout out or a song request, 0493 222 822 is how you can get it done, or you can always give me a call on 3892 01 88. Hey, one of the first requests and bit of shout outs this morning. Big milestone, happy birthday to Glenda Tanner. She's 60th birthday today. And the song request is Dots on the Shell, Yothu Yindi, from her partner Bill. So, yeah, hope you have a deadly birthday today, Glenda. And this is your song here, Dots on the Shell, Yothu Yindi. Have a deadly day.

Hey, there she is, Shania Twain, Man, I Feel Like a Woman. And before that one, Beautiful Crazy Luke Combs. And the Chicks, Wide Open Spaces for the second hour of the Brekkie Show here. 20 minutes past the hour for a Thursday morning. Hey, keep the deadly messages rolling through this morning. Leo and Al, the boys, they're cruising around the streets in the trucks. Queensland are all the way. But they also want to give a shout-out to their Dungutty and Bungelung mob down there in New South Wales. Obviously, they were a little bit too good for us last night in the Origin game. And the boys say, can we please start having Origin on a Friday night? The boys, hey, the boys enjoying the game last night. Yeah, look, I think maybe one day they might take the game to a Friday night, but I don't know. I tell you what I wish they would do is make the game a little bit earlier, say about 7:30, because, oh my goodness, 8 o'clock, it gets a little bit late. Murray was a little bit sort of slack there watching the game. But anyways, thanks for the message, boys, and thanks for the other messages that have been rolling through this morning. Hey, don't forget, jump on our AAA socials for NAIDOC Ball tickets. The nominations have closed for the different categories there for the awards on the night, but you can still get your tickets. Tickets are selling fast. I was yarning to the mob upstairs there the other day, and they were saying, yeah, they're going quick. So that's good. That's good. That's what we love to hear. Hey, let's keep the music rolling here this morning as we slowly work our way towards Thursday's Triple Play with Ray, which we'll do around about 7:30. All right, this is Thirsty People, Pigman's Brother.

Here we go, Thursday's Triple Play with Ray, where we do the same artist back to back to back for a Thursday morning. Before we get into that one, Jamie O'Neill trying to find Atlantis. And before that one, Islands in the Stream, Kenny Rogers and Dolly Parton. All righty, let's get straight into it here, eh? This is Zach Brown Band. This one is Toes right here on The Brekkie Show.

Triple A Murray Country, the Brekkie Show. There you go. Another Thursday's Triple Play with Ray, all done and dusted. Zach Brown Band there. Wild Palmino, Chicken Fried and Toes. Hey, Leo and Al, here we go. Let's get your song on here, boys. This is Glenn Skewthorpe, Rock My Soul, for a Thursday morning right here on the Brekkie Show with your host, Ray Nagus.

0: I don't believe it. Don't touch me. Hey, Ray. Hey, Sugar. Tell them who we are.
1: Well, we're big rock singers. We got golden fingers. And we're loved everywhere we go.
0: That sounds like us.
1: We sing about beauty and we sing about truth. At $10,000 a show.
0: Right.

If you're an Aboriginal or Torres Strait Islander photographer, listen up. The Brisbane City Council Lord Mayor's Photographic Awards are now open, including the late Lavon Babongi Award. 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

0: Hey there, Harrison Peterson here from NIRS News, coming to you from the lands of the Yuggera and Turrbal peoples. Australia can't move forward without truth-telling. That's a message from elders from Minjeriba, North Stradbroke Island in southeast Queensland. They're supporting Karapamara and Gunditjmara man Travis Lovett, who's finished a 39-day walk from Melbourne to Canberra yesterday. He gave the Prime Minister a letter calling for a national truth-telling inquiry. The Minjeriba Morgumpan Elders and Council have also been advocating for the inquiry through an online petition.
1: It has to be independent, it has to be national, and it needs to be led by our mob, and it needs to centre truth-telling and healing.
0: That was Goan Pul woman Pikiri Ruska speaking for the Elders Council. Australians are being urged to ensure they're up to date with vaccines amid the nation's worst outbreak of diphtheria. A vaccination that provides protection from diphtheria, tetanus and whooping cough is usually administered during childhood. Professor of Infectious Diseases at Sydney University, Maru Scheel, says people should check their immunisation history if they're unsure.
2: Through a thing called the immunisation history statement, most people will have one, and essentially, it's linked to your Medicare numbers and your Medicare card.
0: That's Professor Maru Scheel speaking to National Radio News. New leaked data has found over 200,000 people could be removed from the National Disability Insurance Scheme within 4 years. Details and other stories after this.
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0: 240,000 people could be removed from the National Disability Insurance Scheme within the next 4 years. That's according to leaked NDIS documents obtained by Guardian Australia after new eligibility rules have been announced in this year's federal budget. The Albanese government is attempting to stop the scheme from ballooning in cost. The service, which provides support for Australia's disability community, was on track to cost $117 billion a year within a decade. After being trapped for a week, 5 out of 7 people stuck in an underground cave in Laos have been found alive. The group was rescued by a group of specialist divers clearing 14 metres of obstacles. The group had been trapped in the cave after a landslide blocked the exit as they were searching for gold. A tool which maps US data centers has been created by environmental advocate Aaron Brockovich. BrockovichDataCenter.com also has a form which lets people report data centers and the impacts they're having on their communities. So far, more than 2,500 reports have been made to the site about the locations of proposed centers across the US. Some of the key concerns about AI data centers being built in US communities are energy consumption, water use, noise, and e-waste. Moving to sport, and can the Sky Blues complete a clean sweep? After 2 wins already this season, New South Wales will be looking to end the series on a high tonight when they clash with Queensland at the Gold Coast at the Women's State of Origin final. The Sky Blues' 2-0 lead was thanks to an 11-6 win at Newcastle and a 14-10 win earlier this month at Suncorp Stadium. Game 3, the series final, is kicking off at the Cbus Super Stadium at 7:45 local time. And now moving to weather, showers and thunderstorms in Muggeridge and Brisbane with a top of 21, 22 and rain on Gadigal Country, Sydney, and 20 in partly cloudy on Ngunnawal and Ngambri Country, Canberra, 16 in partly cloudy in Naarm, Melbourne, and a shower or two in Nipalin or Hobart with a max of 18, 18 and cloudy in Tarndanya, Adelaide, showers and 21 degrees in Borlu, Perth, and mostly sunny in Garamilla, Darwin, with a top of 31 degrees. And if you have a story or news you'd like to share, you can always send an email to news@nirs.org.au or message us on Facebook, Instagram, or LinkedIn. And that's been the latest from NIRS News.
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4: Hey, good morning, Danny Mob out there for a overcast Thursday morning. We are in the last hour of the show. Hey, plenty of New South Wales mob giving cheek to me this morning. I love it. I love it. Good morning to all the Deadly Mob down there in Dub City, Dubbo, tuned in this morning. I hope you're loving all the deadly music that we play here on Triple A Murray Country, The Brekkie Show. Don't forget to tell all your family and friends down there in New South Wales that this is where you'll find the best country music mix around, from the old school, the new school, and of course the best of our Aboriginal and Torres Strait Islander artists. If you haven't heard your song that you would like to hear this morning, why not send me an SMS on 0493 222 822, or you can always give me a buzz on 3892 0188, and you can get it done that way as well. Hey, don't forget, jump on our AAA socials for your NAIDOC ball tickets. They are selling fast, and I'd hate for you to miss out on a deadly night if that is what you are intending on doing. So go on and check it all out. Righto, let's get into the last hour of the show here. This is Fitzroy Express, little bit of country right here on The Brekkie Show with your host, Ray Nagus.

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0: Roger. Ready to move out.

Hey, Miranda Lambert there, Little Red Wagon. Thanks for that request. Your Deadly Mob always sending the deadly music through so we can play it right here on Triple A Murray Country, The Brecky Show. We had our Life Lessons before that one. That was also a request as well. So keep them rolling, keep them rolling. And, of course, we kicked the hour off with Fitzroy Express, a little bit of country. Hey, don't forget the softball, Murray Softball Carnival is not too far away now. I believe it starts on the 20th of next month, 20th of June. So if you're looking for a team, jump on the Facebook Murray Softball Carnival and check out to see if anyone's looking for any players, or maybe you could just nominate your own team and have a go. I don't think I've played softball apart from being at high school and dominating. At high school? No, I don't think I dominated. I don't even know. I'm sure I played softball at some stage over the years at high school, but definitely not one of my main sports that I would like to play. Hey, plenty of messages coming through this morning. Here's another little message. These New South Wales fellas, I don't know how they – who lets them in over the border, these fellas? Who's doing the security checks at the border? We need somebody to be policing the borders for these mob. Now, this is a bit of a cheeky one. This next song is Keith Urban, Blue Ain't Your Colour, and this song is for Takia from Wayne. He says, blue is definitely not your colour. Wayne, how dare you, how dare you. Alrighty, this is it. Keith Urban here, Blue Ain't Your Colour, right here on The Brecky Show. It's okay, Takia. It's okay. It's all good. We've got two more games to go.

sad song on a tiny violin. For the man at the bar confessing his sins.

Shaboozy there, good news right here on the Brekkie Show. And before that one, Mark Barker, Corroboree People. I hope you're enjoying your morning. Slow down if you are already on the roads. Well, you'd probably be nearly at work by now. It's 8:30 here down at the West End Studios here in Brisbane. Thanks for joining us in for another Brekkie Show. Hey, this week marks National Reconciliation Week. This year's theme is All In. Reminds us that reconciliation isn't just for one week. It's something we all commit to every day. It's a shared responsibility, not something just for First Nations people to carry alone. Yesterday marked the anniversary of the 1967 referendum when Australians voted to recognise our people in the Constitution, a significant step towards in the ongoing journey towards reconciliation, rights and equality. Reconciliation is ongoing and it lives in lives in the way that we care, respect and stand with each other every day. Real change happens when we're all in together. So there you go, Reconciliation Week this week. Get around it. Hey, let's keep the music rolling here this morning. We've got a little bit of Kid Rock, Bruce Springsteen coming your way.

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0: Us Mob there, Wrong Side of the Road, Triple A Murray Country, The Brekkie Show with your host Ray Nagus, and before that one, Glory Days, Bruce Springsteen. Hey, it's that time of the morning where I have to wrap up the show. Karen Durante will be in with Let's Talk after the 9 o'clock news and weather. Hey, men's groups, if you're looking for any men's groups, our AMSs, so we've got some AMSs on the north side. You can contact Mikey Ragg over there on the north side. I think he's at the Strathpine Clinic. Out of YBB, Maddie Milson's over there. If you want to get some more information about men's groups over there, give ring YBB up and ask for Maddie Milson. I'm sure he'll be able to help you out. And, of course, there's other men's groups as well with ATSIX and all the and Cowan and other AMSs as well. Hey, we'll leave you with some Kane Brown, Alan Jackson, and Jason Lee Scott. Hope you enjoyed all the deadly music this morning. Can't wait to play all the deadly music for you, Mob, again tomorrow. Have a deadly day. Stay safe on the roads. And I will see you all, you deadly mob, tomorrow. See yous later, eh?
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Hi, I'm Talika Clancy. My mob is the Willy Willy Waka Waka and Grang Grang, and you're listening to Murray Country. Triple A Murray Country. I keep doing that, missing Triple A. You're listening to Triple A Murray Country.

0: It doesn't matter. It's 5 o'clock somewhere.
1: It's always on 5 in Margaritaville, come to think of it.
0: Yeah, I heard it did.
1: You've been there, haven't you?
0: Yes, sir.
1: I've seen your boat there.
0: I've been to Margaritaville a few times.
1: All right. Well, that's good.
0: Stumble all the way back.
1: Okay. We just want to make sure you can keep it between the navigational beacons.
0: Between the buoys. I got it.
1: All right. Well, it's 5 o'clock. Let's go somewhere.
0: I'm ready. Crank it up.
1: Let's get out of here.
0: I'm gone.

0: peoples. Indigenous people need a forum to speak about the full impacts of colonisation. That's the message from the Minjeriba Morgumpan Elders and Council from Moreton Bay in southeast Queensland. They're advocating for a national truth-telling and healing commission via an online petition.
1: We need to ensure that not only there is a way in which the voices of our ancestors can be brought into a truth-telling and healing inquiry, but the voices of our children are just as critical. You know, it's the voices of our children today who are continually impacted by what has occurred on our lands and to our bodies and to our minds as First Nations people.
0: That was Goanpul woman Pikiri Ruska speaking on behalf of the Elders Council. Yesterday, Karapamara and Gunditjmara man Travis Lubbert finished a 39-day walk from Melbourne to Parliament House in Canberra to advocate for a national truth-telling commission. He gave the Prime Minister a letter calling for the national inquiry. Australian travellers or people over 50 years old are being urged to check their immunisation history amid an outbreak of diphtheria. The bacterial infection has spread through the Northern Territory to Queensland, South Australia and Western Australia. Sydney University Professor of Infectious Diseases, Meru Scheel, says people usually get the vaccine required as children and teenagers. She's told National Radio News it's important to stay on top of your immunisations.
2: It's also recommended at 50 years of age, if you haven't had a booster in the last 10 years, it's a good time to get a booster. Now, these things can be really difficult to stay on top of, and that's why seeing a medical provider to have these conversations, get an up-to-date of where you are, is a really useful thing to do.
0: New leaked data has found over 200,000 people could be removed from the NDIS within 4 years. Details and other stories after this.
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4: Program sponsor.
0: Nearly a quarter of a million people are forecast to be cut from the National Disability Insurance Scheme by 2031. Documents tabled in the Senate yesterday has revealed 241,000 people are expected to stop receiving support. The federal government is attempting to address the scheme's rising costs. The modelling shows the number of NDIS participants are expected to peak next year at 817,000. Without measures announced in this year's budget, the NDIS was expected to cost over $117 billion a year by within a decade's time. Moving to sport, and the Maroons' winning streak has come to an end thanks to a last-minute try from the Blues during Game 1 of the Men's State of Origin last night. With 90 seconds left in the game, James Tedesco capped off New South Wales' comeback by pulling off a miracle try. The win has put a pin in Queensland's winning streak on enemy territory. Before last night, the Maroons won the last two games in Sydney. The Men's Origin returns on June 17 at the MCG. And the Maroons have a shot at stopping the Sky Blues from completing a clean sweep at the Women's State of Origin final tonight. The Sky Blues' 2-0 lead is thanks to an 11-6 win in Newcastle and a 14-10 win earlier this month at Suncorp Stadium. Tonight's final is at the Gold Coast's Cbus Super Stadium at 7:45 local time. And now moving to today's weather, showers and thunderstorms in Mugajin, Brisbane with a top of 21 degrees, 22 in rain on Gadigal Country, Sydney and 20 in partly cloudy on Ngunnawal and Ngambri Country, Canberra, 16 in partly cloudy in Nam, Melbourne and a shower or two in Nipaluna, Hobart with a max of 18, 18 in cloudy in Tandanya, Adelaide, showers and 21 degrees in Boorley, Perth and mostly sunny in Garamilla, Darwin with a top of 31 degrees. And if you have a news story or tip to send our way, you can always drop an email to news@nirs.org.au. And that is the latest from NIRS News.

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This is AAA.

0: Talk, brought to you live by the National Indigenous Radio Service. Catch all the hard-hitting news and current affairs that focuses on all relevant First Nations issues from a First Nations stance point. Coming to you from the lands of the Yuggera and Turrbal peoples, it's Karen Durante for Let's Talk.
1: Hello and welcome to Let's Talk. My name is Karen Durante. Before we begin, I'd like to acknowledge our elders and our ancestors whose shoulders we stand on. I also want to acknowledge traditional owners of the land where you're listening to this broadcast from and acknowledge that Aboriginal and Torres Strait Islander peoples have never ceded their sovereignty. Well, it's time for our regular catch-up around Black Business, which is a partnership AAA has with the University of Queensland's Indigenous Business Hub. And today we've got Cameron Costello, someone who I think should be no stranger to you. Cameron, for a long time, was the CEO of the Kondamooka Yulibariba Aboriginal Corporation, and he's now heading up the Queensland First Nations Tourism Council. And on top of that, he's a senior associate lecturer at the University of Queensland. Cameron, welcome to Let's Talk.
2: Yeah, Yura, Karen, thank you for having me. Great to reconnect. Hey,
1: Cameron, tell us firstly your mob.
2: Yeah, so I'm a Kondamooka man, a Noongi Noonak and Wurrubal peoples of Moreton Bay off Brisbane, and also through my grandmother's line, links to the Gidderbal peoples and as we go down towards New South Wales there. So, Kondamooka and, have been involved helping support and advance our mob through native title and other economic development opportunities for a while now. So, yeah, that's who I am.
1: And you've just been appointed chair now, no longer CEO.
2: Yeah, so I was the CEO from, I think, 2013 to 2020 and then had a bit of a break and back as the elected and volunteer chair since 2024. So heading towards my third year as the chair and, helping to look at advancing and our rights. And we've got, a number of native title matters in the courts and, we jointly manage national parks, run campgrounds on the island. So Indigenous business, the PBC does Indigenous business itself, but also just through native title creates an environment where we can have Indigenous businesses, from artists through to, people doing their own, seafood businesses and tourism businesses as well. So, it's always challenging, but it's something I'm very honoured to be elected by my people to do.
1: I hear quite often, whether you're a domestic tourist or an international visitor to our shores, that having an authentic First Nations experience is one of those items that people, put down as something to do. I do want to talk a bit about Queensland First Nations Tourism Council and talk about the genesis of that. And I guess it helps build those communities and organisations or entrepreneurs who want to create that experience for visitors.
2: Yeah. And look, the Queensland First Nations Tourism Council, it was an outcome of the first ever Queensland First Nations Tourism Plan, which was developed, I think, in 2019. And it was developed through consultation around the state, which I was involved with. And one of the outcomes of that was the plan, and it said it wanted to establish a peak body. So then the Queensland government then, and I think it was 2020-21, funded us to go around and do consultation around the state, looking at a model for a First Nations body. And after that, that's when the Queensland First Nations Tourism Council was formed. And it's formed based on the model looking at the Western Australian Indigenous Tourism Operators Council, looking at Queensland Tourism Industry Council, looking at overseas models as well. And so it was formed out of that. And, so we've been progressing that and we'll evolve into a sort of regional aspect or model as well. So that's where we're heading. But yeah, it's a model that was developed in consultation with communities. It was around the state twice, communities. And out of that, it's now out there representing. It's been doing some strategic Indigenous tourism projects, helping develop regional plans in the regions, looking at bursaries for other, you know, First Nations businesses that are aligned with the tourism sector, and working. I'm a representative on the National First Nations Visitor Economy Partnership, which is Austrade is looking at setting up a national First Nations Tourism Alliance, and we've been involved with that as well to help advocate and look at the constitution and establishing a national voice for First Nations tourism.
1: Look, I remember meeting your family when I was a young broadcaster working at ABC in Mackay. Of course, the Costellos lived across from the Hardimans. And, you know, I remember you obviously as a high school kid. And I wonder, did you imagine that, one, you'd be doing what you're doing today? Was that something that you'd always wanted to do?
2: No, I had no idea, you know, and it was such a great upbringing to be on living on Yui country and the Hardimans, you know. And coincidentally, I'm going back up in a week's time to help develop a First Nations tourism plan for Mackay Isaac as well. So to me, it's like a reunion of everyone I grew up with. And I had no idea back then, you know, I was at Pioneer High School. I do remember having a glorious set of hair back then. I've got no hair anymore. But, you know, for me, I went to university and studied leisure management, majoring in sport, tourism and outdoor recreation. I had no idea that, you know, I'd be doing native title and be managing national parks and tourism assets. And then I went and studied law at UQ following that. And so just because I was working for Brisbane City Council at the time, I'd left Mackay and come back, gone down to study university and then got a job at Brisbane City Council and was working in Indigenous sport and rec policy and then broader Indigenous policy. And so I studied everything led to like legal issues around First Nations policy. And so I studied law at UQ and went and worked in the legal sector for a little bit and then worked with Arts Queensland to develop First Nations, the Back Indigenous Arts Program and the Cairns Indigenous Art Fair up in far north Queensland. So I've always had this going back up north connection, but I had no idea, you know, when we got native title recognised for Quandamooka people in 2011, I had no idea I'd become the CEO and would be linking in all my, you know, educational experiences and cultural experiences. It's just sort of like, whether it's they call it fate or not, Karen, I don't know. But I always go back up to Mackay and those other, particularly Mackay, you know, where Aboriginal and Torres Strait Islander elders of that Mackay community helped shape me to the person I am today and instilled the values that have helped me and shaped me and have driven me forward. So I always acknowledge, you know, the elders of that region that helped, as well as my Quandamooka elders that have shaped me as the person I am, along with my different style of educations that I've had. And so I've been able to sort of bounce between working at the community level and working with government and industry at the high level, you know, so bouncing between facilitating, community safety plans on Mornington Island to being in a ministerial cabinet, you know, meetings with ministers as well. So I've been really blessed and I just try to keep working hard to advance First Nations rights and interests. And core to my heart is around education and economic development. So keeping our young people being educated and going through and studying whatever they might do, but also getting jobs for people as well and reconnecting us, you know, First Nations people, we're excluded from the economy. Now we're reconnecting and driving forward. And there's lots of people working hard in that space, Murray Chambers of Commerce and, you know, national level, state level, regional level, and, you know, universities and people, and, you know, like the Indigenous Business Hub are really important to that as well. And peak bodies across different sectors too. So Coordinating, collaborating and connecting us all together is something, as we head towards Brisbane 2032, is something that's really dear to my heart.
1: Yeah. I'll ask you about that in a moment, but, you know, it is interesting you talk about how First Nations people were locked out of the economy, but we were trading anyway, weren't we? We were doing things.
2: Yeah, absolutely. We were the first traders, right? We're the oldest living traders, and so that's a story that needs to be told, and we have always continued to trade and conduct business despite the shackles and restrictions and bans on us being involved in the economy. You know, there's plenty of instances, and I think that's a story that needs to be told, is just how the resilience and, you know, our skills and expertise in business and trade were utilised by, you know, government industry when they were in here, when they'd settle, you know, settling and colonising us. They still utilised our knowledge and expertise. Exploitation is probably more the word, but, yeah, that's something that needs to be told and recognised.

0: 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I'm with Cameron Costello, and this is part of our regular Black Business segment in partnership with the University of Queensland Indigenous Business Hub. And you have a specific connection with the hub.
1: University of Queensland Indigenous Business Hub.

0: whether it's like there's a National Indigenous Business Summer School, so helping out with that, doing my own research, but then also, you know, being on panels and Indigenous Business Month events. You know, that's where I've been really fortunate to be involved. I think it's such a great concept, and that we can keep driving that forward and creating, you know, those pathways for young people, the research, and then offering different things. And, you know, the Indigenous Business Journal that's been developed, and seeing, you know, getting our voices out about that. I think that's a really important thing from the university perspective and the research perspective, is that we've got a journal now that it can have that research and academic excellence around what Indigenous business sector is, and how the issues in it and the solutions, and how we're driving it forward.
1: Yeah, no, a fantastic work there by Charlene and the team. And, of course, you got a fellow Kwandamuka woman there in Sam Coombs.
0: Yeah, Sam's in there, and there's, like, Gala Watson and Reed Jordan. So there's really hard-working First Nations people, and not surprisingly, female leaders in there, which is also really important as well, is about how we elevate the voices of Aboriginal and Torres Strait Islander women in the economic development space as well. So that's something that I think is really important that we're doing as well.
1: Yeah. You had been a senior associate lecturer at UQ. So what's Eden Business? Is that what you're lecturing on?
0: So I'm in the business school, and they call it associate lecturer Indigenous or something like that. And so my primary focus is around engagement, so not as much as lecturing, but as engagement and bringing in those opportunities for connection. So like I was saying on, you know, the business school links with, you know, for the Kwandamuka people and for others, and, you know, bringing in those connections around Indigenous business, being on the Queensland First Nations Tourism Council enables me to bring in, you know, those tourism connections, and, you know, at a national level, promoting what the Indigenous Business Hub can do as well. So I'm involved also with, like, DFAT with their First Nations Trade Investment Advisory Group as well. So being able to, with that work that I do, being able to connect that with the business school and look at, you know, we have students coming across, international business students coming across, visiting country and understanding how First Nations business is and operates, so that it's not only our mob that are being looking at driving that, but how do we actually educate the business sector and engage with them in a positive way, that they can open the doors and support better pathways for First Nations young people, but also First Nations businesses to build their capacity, their partnerships, but also just open the doors for them that have opportunities for procurement as well.
1: Have any of this kind of work led to some new partnerships, or where there have been some really good outcomes as a result of that activity?
0: Yeah, look, I think that there's the hub itself has got a great sort of connection with First Nations business, the business sector, whether it's, you know, the Queensland Indigenous Business Network or Murray Chamber of Commerce. There's been a lot of those sort of collaborations and partnerships, particularly around Indigenous Business Month. It sort of feeds into that as well, I think. We need to do is, like, with universities, quite often they can be insular and not be out and proactive in developing relationships with community. So I think within Brisbane, and I think particularly I've been able to link in some of those opportunities with Kwandamuka people as well, is to go come over to country, learn about the history and the economic and the business side of things, and then connect back in and having those relationships as well. So there's a sort of an ad hoc way that the university operates. So that's whether that's different types of schools, whether it's the environment school or the architecture school. So we're trying to gradually get that, the business, particularly through the business school, having that constant flow of partnership and relationships as well. So whether it's tourism or just generally about the business, that's the key connection that's been occurring. And yeah, was guest lecturer of the